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0: program is produced on Boonwurrung Country. New music you need to hear.
1: We're going full send this week. So much incredible new music on the show. The return of Ryan Beatty, one of my favourites for 2023. Holly Humberston's got new music out. Taylor Swift is on the soundtrack to Toy Story. Her very clever fans figured it out before anybody. Our headliner this week, though, comes from an Australian artist who is on an absolute tear right now.
0: From the Joy 94.9 studios in St Kilda, Victoria, and across the country on the Community Radio Network, this is The Sound of Now with Triana Butler and Alana Rosso.
1: I'm exactly one half of that lineup. I'm Triana Butler.
2: I'm Alana Rosso, and we are sending it today, aren't we, Triana? Absolutely sending it. We had no doubt in our mind when we saw this first song that this was going to be the headliner, didn't we?
1: Yeah, out of Byron Bay, York is the name that she goes by. The Unfinished Business EP came out in the middle of last year, and since then, there were different, like, extended versions of it. We're going to put a remix out with another artist and a remix out with another artist. That final project is now called Finished Business. That came out in April, and she's gone, okay, yep, on to the next thing. She's just going for it. It's so impressive, on a tear of brilliant singles. And genuinely, is this one of the best Australian songs of the year? I think it's a strong contender, Alana.
2: Put it in the list. Absolutely put it in the list.
1: All right, here it is. Your headliner this week.
0: Headliner.
1: From York out of Byron Bay. This is Breakup Season. It's the

0: Makeup season. We agree York should be a bigger artist, right?
1: Oh, yeah.
0: I'm going full Taylor Swift gassing up Charlie Puth about it. York is incredible, and off the back of doing an EP and then turning it into an album, she's gone, right, now I need to put out another song. Does she ever stop?
1: No.
0: Plus, and she's songwriting for other artists as well.
1: Right? It's a side hustle.
0: It's ridiculous.
1: York,
0: your headliner this week on The Sound of Now, the new track Breakup Season. Hello, welcome to the show. My name's Triana Butler.
1: I'm Alana Rosso, and something that's happened this week, Triana, that we absolutely must talk about. One of the long-awaited albums has been launched. It's
0: yes.
1: Piss in the Wind by Joji, which for avid listeners of the show...
0: I thought we were going to give people a bit of warning before we said
1: I'm going
0: title.
1: Straight in. If you're avid listeners of the show, you'll know that this particular album name has been on my list for album name of the year contenders already, and this was announced earlier in the year, like probably Jan or Feb, so we've been waiting a hot minute to see this one.
0: So it's now out there.
1: It is. It's out in the world, which is...
0: It's flowing free.
1: It's blowing...
0: This is
1: free falling.
0: So Joji's great. Kid Laroi's on this track they're about to play. I have this thing with the Kid Laroi. I think he is better when he has... other people on the song with him.
1: When he's
0: on his own and he's got full editorial control, at the moment he's just still figuring out who he is.
1: Yeah.
0: When he appears on other artists' songs, he feels so much more comfortable and you're like, oh, that's the Kid Laroi. That's what he's about.
1: In a way, the Kid Laroi is your favourite side dish. Like, I'm a big fan of potato salad. He's kind of my potato salad.
0: Yeah.
1: Yeah. But honestly, strong on their own. I'd eat a potato salad on its own, but also stronger with something like Joji, which is your big fat protein. So we're here for the protein that is Joji and the aftermath, which is the album that I am so excited for you to listen to this song because I guarantee you'll be on your feet if it's safe to do so and you're able to. This is Bluffin'. You're on The Sound of Now.

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1: Now, Triana, I've been banned from doing the woos at the start of the supporter shout-out bit. But I just get so excited about new members that say that their favourite show is The Sound of Now. We love listening to what our fans have to say, and we love it even more when you sign up at joy.org.au/membership or members? Membership.
2: No, membership. You're bang on.
1: I was bang on. And then you nominate The Sound of Now as your favourite show, just like Nikki from Heidelberg did. So thank you so much, Nikki.
2: Oh, my God, start to finish. I thought you were going to be like, here you go, Triana, you do it. You did it. Start to finish.
1: It's because absolutely I'm too much of a woo girl, but then I worry that I've had too much of an influence on you because you've, in the last 2 weeks, been accused of being said woo girl.
2: I mean, yes.
1: has spotted at a Two Charm concert going, wow! One Triana Butler.
2: It's true. It's true. 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There are so many incredible stations out there who need your support. Sling them a donation or maybe go work with them.
1: Yeah.
2: They would love it, I'm sure. Huge shout out to those following us on Instagram as well. Xandri, the fabulous ads is in there. Pankoy, oh, Luca, Thomas, Hannah, Julie, Ellie, Street Legal. They're a band out of Town Dania, Adelaide. Ooh. Claudie is in there. Claudie's amazing. Huge thank you for following us on Instagram. We are at thesoundof.now over there. We'll see you over there.
0: What's happening in music right now? This is the news.
2: Alana, I've got an issue, an apology to you specifically because you're the only one who can see our running sheet here. The big news is Taylor Swift is back with brand new music on the Toy Story 5 soundtrack.
1: Yeah.
2: And the Taylor Swift fans are very clever. They figured it all out well in advance. They saw Toy Story posters and billboards around that said TS and had 13 of Andy's clouds in the background.
1: Oh.
2: And then went, hold on a minute. Is this Taylor Swift giving us a coded message? And this time they were right. It actually was Taylor Swift giving them a coded message.
1: Smart cookies.
2: So she's got this brand new song out. It is on the Toy Story 5 soundtrack. It's called I Knew It. I Knew You, and I wrote in the notes for the show this week, the opening day didn't set the world on fire like previous records have. You know, like when The Life of a Showgirl came out and it was instantly like every song was on
1: top
2: every chart and it was everywhere. This has not done that.
1: No.
2: However, as we were walking between the production booth and the studio...
1: Oh, my goodness.
2: Apple Music, the streaming service, posted a very important announcement on their platform.
1: Oh.
2: On June 5, Taylor Swift's single I Knew It, I Knew You became Apple Music's biggest country single of 2026 and broke Apple Music's all-time record for the biggest soundtrack single based on first day plays.
1: Whoa.
2: So okay. I thought it was doing nothing.
1: I'll
2: it's actually,
1: yeah.
2: if you do the pick your 5% kind of section of thought, which we'll talk about on the podcast because that's a good thought, the Sound of Now podcast, I'll explain later. But if you find a niche that is niche enough...
1: Yeah.
2: Like Taylor Swift has, you know, a country song and soundtrack single.
1: Yeah.
2: You can be number one in the world at it.
1: It's just inspirational for everybody that wants to try to be Taylor Swift. And who doesn't?
2: Burying the lead here. She's gone back to country. We've got like old school Taylor Swift country music. This is called I Knew It, I Knew You. It's the Sound of Now.

0: Taylor Swift, I Knew It, I Knew You, off of the soundtrack to Toy Story 5. Now, if you know, oh, you're on the sounder now, by the way. If you know anything about the way Disney work and the way Disney movies work, songs that are like the soundtrack song reflect the theme of the movie and reflects the plot of the movie in a lot of cases. And a song where it's about remembering I loved you and I came back when it mattered. If you've seen the trailers and you're like, oh no, is the evil iPad going to come in and take over the toys, take all of the kids away, attention away from the toys, and they're never going to get played with again? And then Taylor Swift's on the soundtrack singing a song about how I remembered I loved you and I came back when it mattered. What do you reckon the ending's going to be?
1: No spoilers, but I think Taylor Swift with this song has definitely found that crossroads between a Randy Newman and a Natasha Bedingfield.
0: Yes.
1: Like, it's the exact crossroads. It's the pocket full of sunshine, but you've got a friend in me.
0: Yes.
1: So I'm here for it. I'm all here for it. That is going to go on me.
0: That leap pad in that movie is going to get a stake through it or something at some point. All right. It's the sounder now. Triana Butler and Alana Rosso with you. Now, we got new music on the way from Holly Hebe.
1: Yes.
0: Who I think you got to see live at,
1: I got
0: Alana.
1: To see Holly Hebe live about a week or two ago now. Holly Hebe was supporting Alexia in her tour that she was doing.
0: How was the show?
1: So good. Huge energy. I think on the show I actually described it as, you know, when you go and see artists who just feel like they're on the precipice of blowing up and then you get that energy in the room. It was that energy. So Holly Hebe is no exception. Opening for Alexia. Still the same crowd. Like, it wasn't one of those gigs where you kind of everyone's just coming for Alexia, which I love to see, by the way. So community, keep on doing that. Do that
0: more. Support the support act.
1: So Holly Hebe was saying while she was doing her set, because I noticed that the drummer had a little device on top of the top hat that was making the sound of the drum a bit more trap, right? So a bit of that 808. It was really working. I was actually really a big fan of that. In fact, I think when we were leaving, the comments made were like, oh, it's giving a bit of Kenya Grace, a bit of Memphis LK, right?
0: Ooh.
1: And now we've got some brand new music from Holly Hebe, which proves my point. So this is brand new. I know that she's also announced her own tour in August, so get around Holly Hebe right now. Hard launching that real trap sound that I'm such a fan of. So this is Crying Your Eyes Out, brand new. You're on the sound of now.

0: Holly Hebe with Crying Your Eyes Out off the back of that tour supporting Alexia across the country. Does Holly Hebe have a fan club name?
1: Ooh, if she does, I don't know what they call themselves.
0: Could we call them the Hebe Jeebies?
1: That's excellent.
0: I want
1: Holly Hebe.
0: Or like, I don't know, have we got any other pun on Hebe? They do the Hebe lifting.
1: The He-Men, the
0: Masters of the Universe. Yeah, Holly Hebe and the Masters of the Universe.
1: Yeah, that could be great. Holly Hebe, tell us what your fan club's called, because of course you've got one. You are sensational, and there's no doubt in my mind you've got a humongous fan club already. And the cheers you were getting on the Alexia tour, you probably made heaps more fans. So tell us what your fan club's called, or we'll name it for you, and this is a threat.
0: Shout out to the Hebe Jeebies. You sound like a children's group.
1: Oh, you're thinking of the Hooly Doolies.
0: Oh, I am, yeah.
2: This is The Sound of Now. Australian artist.

0: the best.
1: Man, the story that she's been on, making music, and then at 18, just after 18, an unexpected pregnancy meant she couldn't follow her music dreams. She is back a decade later with some unfinished business. Abby Wallace is her name. That track is called Joey. It's the sounder now.
2: So going from one Abby Wallace over to one Muse. Now, Triana, we've been playing a lot of Muse lately.
1: Chalk and cheese.
2: It really is chalk and cheese. We've been playing a lot of Muse because there's been a couple of releases over the last 2.5 months. We've been totally spoilt for choice with this, right? It's upcoming, one of the new albums that they're about to release called The Wow Signal again.
1: That's right.
2: Another contender for album name of the year. This one's called Night Shift Superstar. Now, the bass line in this, give it a listen. It has its own postcode, Triana. Its GPS was set somewhere else. Let's go. This is Night Shift Superstar. Muse.

0: 40, brand new one.
1: Sick.
0: It's called Sick with an exclamation mark in all caps. I don't know. How would you say that, Triana?
2: I think it's pronounced Sick. What did you? How did you find that song, Alana?
1: Sick!
0: Sick!
2: The sound now, Triana Butler and Alana Rosso with you. Now, 2023, one of my favourite albums of the year.
0: Okay.
2: And it stayed with me. I still go back to it. It's a comfort album for me. From Ryan Beatty. He's this out and proud artist out of the US. The album was called Calico.
0: Okay.
2: The songs on that album, like Bruises on the Peach, which are just so stunning. Like, it's when I say it's a comfort album, it's kind of like it's one of my calm down, chill out kind of albums that I'll
0: playlist.
2: Go back to.
0: Yeah.
2: Acoustic, beautiful vocals, like beautiful, beautiful vocals, heartbreaking songwriting. He's such an incredible talent, and I'm so, so thrilled, seemingly out of nowhere, new music from Ryan Beatty, a new single has just dropped, announcing a new album called Sweet Fortune that is going to be coming out on June 26th.
0: So soon.
2: It's like less than a month away. It's a couple weeks away. From Ryan Beatty, brand new music. This is Secret Language. It's the sound of now.

0: I fall in love with his voice every time I hear him perform. Ryan Beatty is his name, spelled Beatty, but B-E-A-T-T-Y, but pronounced Ryan Beatty. The song is called Secret Language, an album Sweet Fortune coming out on June 26th. And I've decided that, you know, after the show finishes, I'm just going to go back through Calico, front to back, ribbons, bruises off the peach, all the way through to like Bright Red and White Teeth and Little Faith. Oh, I can't wait. So, so good.
1: There's no better way to prepare than going through the backlog. I've always said that.
0: Yes.
1: I stand by it.
0: It's great. Yeah, I've always backed you in 100%. You're on the sound now. Triana Butler and Alana Rosso with you. Alana, you've been backing Holly Humberstone for a hot minute here.
1: Oh, you know I've been backing Holly Humberstone. So Holly Humberstone, UK artist, if you haven't already heard her, then you've probably not heard our show because we are a big fan of Holly. We play a lot of music that she's been releasing and we've been absolutely blessed this year because second studio album came out, Cruel World. That was, I think, from April. We played a lot of music from that, including the song Lucy, which touched us quite dearly.
0: Yes.
1: And so ever since that album came out, we've been kind of thinking, oh, that's great. We're so lucky we've got new music. But guess what's happened? Brand new EP dropped this week and it's called, so obviously the album's called Cruel World, but this one's called It's a Real Cruel World EP.
0: Oh, it's the, like we had York at the top of the show doing the unfinished business and then the finished business.
1: Right?
0: This is extending it.
1: It's part two that everyone wants and this has been great. So there's a brand new song off of this album. It's called It's Just White Noise. And yes, Triana, when I put it in the run sheet, you did call me and go, hang on, have you stuffed this up? You just wrote It's Just White Noise. No, the song is called It's Just White Noise.
0: It's the name of the song. It's okay. There's no like tech drama here. It's not just 3 minutes of white noise.
1: Do not adjust your sets. No, this is exactly where you need to be. You need to be listening to Holly Humberstone. This is It's Just White Noise. You're on the sounder now.

0: DJ, play a sad song.
1: This is the sound of now. Out and proud artist.

0: one of the big up-and-comers out of the UK at the moment, Saint Harrison, out and proud artist, about to tour with the US off the back of his new Ghosted EP that is called Minute. It's the sound of now. Hello, Triana Butler and Alana Rosso with you. One Alana Rosso, in fact, who is a big fan of Stormzy.
1: The biggest. Huge fan of Stormzy. And also, I mean, I say, here I am touting that I'm the biggest Stormzy fan, but one thing we learned today was how old Stormzy was.
0: How old Stormzy?
1: You and I both looked at each other. You gave a guess and it was 10 years older than what he actually was.
0: Oh, I said 40.
1: He's 40. He's 32. He's 32. What the hell have I been doing with my life? Stormzy has done an incredible amount of work in the genre and for himself as an artist in the 32 years he has spent on this planet. And yes, I am counting the days of the Goo Goo Gaga, I'm sure, when he was literally just learning how to walk,
0: he was
1: walk
0: just
1: talk.
0: Busting rhymes even back
1: absolutely.
0: Then.
1: Absolutely.
0: He's the one who performed at the UK Music Awards and Banksy had created a vest, like a bulletproof vest specifically for him for that moment, right?
1: Stormzy also of the fame of going to his old school, Kensington Avenue in Croydon, and doing a famous Q&A with the kids there. With one kid going, Stormzy, why don't you like The Waste Man? You don't know, you don't know. We have brand new music from Stormzy this week. Stormzy and Friday teaming up on a song that has just come off of the new FIFA 26 album.
0: Yeah, now this is, by the way, not the video game FIFA 26, because they don't do that. This is
1: off the IRL.
0: Of the World Cup soundtrack. Normally they have like one particular song and Shakira is that song this year. She's got a new song called Die Die, which is like the song.
1: Not to be confused with Waka Waka.
0: There is a full-blown, full-length album. It's got like 16 to 17 songs on it and this is on it. And if you are like me and you're going to be watching the World Cup obsessively and definitely not traveling to America for it, Jesus Christ, I cannot imagine anything more dangerous than heading over there at the moment as a queer person, as a trans person. But certainly, if you're going to be watching late at night, you're going to be hearing a lot of these songs on the broadcast. So
1: that's
0: stand
1: exactly
0: by.
1: It. Stand by. This is Blessings, Stormzy, and Friday. You're on The Sounder now. Why am I

0: Ian Friday bringing you blessings straight off of the brand new FIFA 26 album. You're on The Sound of Now. Hey, what's up? I'm Alana Rosso. I've got Triana Butler sitting opposite me.
1: Yeah,
0: hello,
1: that's me.
0: Triana.
2: Hi, hey.
0: Triana, we were just talking about this off air, but some of our favourite World Cup anthems.
1: Okay.
0: Let's talk.
1: Brownlow style. One vote, Waka Waka this time for Africa, Shakira.
0: Yep.
1: Two votes, the one they did the Brazilian World Cup that had Pitbull on
0: one?
1: It.
0: The Pitbull one?
1: And J-Lo. Yes. Yeah, that one. And three votes specifically to the Cup of Life, Ricky Martin. Untouchable,
0: yes.
1: Unbeatable, perfect song.
0: Well,
1: no one's
0: done.
1: Ever going to beat it.
0: My list is almost exactly, in fact, it is the exact same, because that Pitbull song, everyone forgets, right? And I do not forget. That was an incredible song.
1: That was the Brazil one. That was the year they had the Bazooka Ball.
0: Oh!
1: It was going, woo!
0: And then that was the Vuvuzela year.
1: Yes.
0: Hey!
1: I had to drown out the Vuvuzelas with something else. All right. This is not a sports show. This is a music show. It is called The Sound of Now, and that is the end of it, presumably, as we're about to go and talk about the FIFA World Cup that's about to happen. Thank you for being here. It's been real. If you want the full playlist of all the songs we've played tonight, we've got it up on the website, joy.org.au/The Sound of Now, and we would love you, and we invite you to join us on Instagram, where you can send us messages and ask to be in the group chat at thesoundof.now. Huge thank you to Joy content manager Elliot Attard, production manager Liz Bush, tech manager Michael Strauss, and Joy's music director Michael Pohl. Our audio design is by Chris Kubacki. Our voiceover artist is Jeans. And a special thanks to the incredibly hot and sexy people at the CBAA who look after us and make sure the show gets to air each week. We love you very, very much. Thank you.
0: So we're going to take you out. We have a song that has just been playing a little bit on repeat for us.
1: Mm-hmm.
0: So this is Garden of Edie. Now, Edie. And we've got a lot to say about this, because listening through this track, so it's called Garden of Edie, but Edie sings Garden of Eden.
1: Yeah, so, okay, her name is Edie.
0: Yes.
1: She's put out a song called Garden of Edie, which is great because no one can ever cover it without acknowledging you. But in the lyrics, she says Garden of Eden.
0: Yeah.
1: She's not holding herself to the same standard that she is holding the lyrics of her song. I'm not upset about it.
0: No, not at all.
1: Moreover, I'm just proud of her for making such a decision and backing herself in. Out of Boorloo, Perth, she just put out her second EP, which is also called Garden of Edie. So get around that.
0: You can't forget. We're all about repetition in marketing.
1: I think this rips.
0: This is Cathartic. It's raw. It's a brand new one from Edie. This is Garden of Edie, and that was the sound of

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2: Hi, I'm Gary Jackson, and I can invite you on an all-expenses-paid trip to the dark side of the moon, particularly if you like classic progressive rock, because it's 2 hours of that stuff. Not a lot of chat, but just music from albums that sold by the truckload but are hardly ever heard.
3: And it's time. Welcome back to the garden. You are with Barefoot Charlie, and we're going to start with the signature song from the wonderful writer of it. This is Joni Mitchell. I'm hoping you're hearing it. It's a very quiet intro. Anyway, it's, what can I say about today? It's around about 20 degrees outside. The sun's almost trying to get through. It said it was going to be sunny. Something doesn't seem to be working here. I don't know what is going on. This is not a good start to the day when the music don't play. Why can I not hear it? Anyway, well, let's just keep talking. Maybe I'll just go on with the weather for a second and try and work out what the hell is going on. Today is the 18th of June, wherever you are, hopefully. Well, actually, I know some people who might be listening. It's probably the 17th of June if you are out there, Becky, in Austin, Texas. But today in Eden, it is 21.2. We were heading for a top of 21. Feels like 20.1. When I first got into the studio, there was an issue. Yeah, there is definitely an issue going on here. It's sort of like I'm trying to work out why I can't play anything off my laptop. It's plugged in. Anyway, today we're looking at an overnight of maybe 13 degrees, heading for 19 degrees tomorrow. Mostly sunny. They did say mostly sunny today, and I basically woke up a little later and it was just cloudy, cloudy, cloudy. Weekend, not looking good. Late shower or two Saturday. 8 to 18 degrees, that is Celsius. And again, for the one American out there, you'll have to do the conversion. Sunday, 9 to 15 with showers. That's a bit more like winter. And Sunday is the solstice. The solstice is the shortest day of the year. So after that, the days will very slowly be getting longer. They don't just all of a sudden start getting longer. They start by seconds before the equinox, and by the equinox they're getting longer each day by a good few minutes. Yeah, this is very concerning as to why my little laptop will not play music. I've got the right buttons pressed. That's red, that's green, faders up. I don't know what is going on. We should be able to hear, and we should be able to hear, but yeah, a bit more of Joni Mitchell. I'm sort of not getting a lot in my headphones either, so I don't know what is going on. This is a bit concerning. I might just have to try. This is going to be interesting because if I try on the computer here in the studio, the amount of songs I've got available are very limited, so not a good start. But anyway, I'm going to start with, hopefully, I'll just press the program button to make sure it's as good. Oh, there we go. Maybe I can hear myself now in the headphones. But I still can't hear Joni, which is a real bugger. I might just try and play it again. Oh, I can hear it. Yes, this is it. This is Joni. This is Woodstock, where I got the line back to the garden from, because we need to get ourselves back to the garden as a species within our own communities and in the wider range. Enjoy, Joni. A couple of quieter songs to start and three female artists to start.

My friend CJ, if the music's coming through, text me, let me know. Or if anyone else is out there and can send a message, 0484 939 344, or you can put a request at 2sea.com.au. This is a spurious start, but then again, this is what makes life interesting.

So, this is definitely concerning. Someone let me know. Can you hear the music? I can hear it in my headphones. Oh, you can. Thank you. It's not showing on the monitors.

0: Joni Mitchell from the Ladies of the Canyon album, Woodstock. As I say, what I based this show around, that line, we've got to get ourselves back to the garden. I think that she knew years ago that she could see the way things were going. You know, this was probably around the era of the Vietnam War, but in the military-industrial complex, and now we have so many industrial complexes. We have the agricultural-industrial complex, we have the pharmaceutical-industrial complex, and now we've got the AI-industrial complex coming for us, which is not a great thing, me thinks. I'm sorry, I'm going to do this again. I'm going to do the weather because I realise I missed a couple of bits and pieces, so I'm going to try and scoot through this, but we need to acknowledge our sponsors, the people who keep this station alive, because we are just a small community station. We are all volunteers. We get paid nothing for this. We do it for the love of it. We do it for the love of trying to just give something back to you, the people out there. Bit of talk, bit of music, whatever else. Anyway, let's get into the weather again. Just one more time. I shall keep it short.
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0: Boy, that was loud in my headphones. Okay, yes, today it is now 21.2 degrees. We've pretty much reached our top. The mostly sunny didn't really happen. It's mostly cloudy. Friday says mostly sunny. Let's hope. 13 to 19 degrees, so fairly mild overnight. Getting cooler. Saturday, Sunday, 8 to 18. Oh, clunk, hits the mic. Late shower or two. And then Sunday it says showers. We've got, what does that say? God, I think I need to get some glasses. It's 9 to 15 degrees shower, so that's going to be a cooler day. Monday, possible shower, but it's showing a bit of sun there, 7 to 16 degrees. That is for Eden. And now we go with the outro for the weather, because he might actually hit the right buttons.
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0: Now, I'm still wondering why I'm not getting anything showing on the needles when I play music, but we'll sort of like persevere and hopefully everything will be okay. yesterday, of course, was another Sapphire Farmers Market, and this is what we're talking about, the agricultural industrial complex, breaking away from that, trying to support our local farmers who are doing the right things, putting the right things in their soil, trying to regenerate the soil, create, you know, build up the mycelium, the microbiome, regenerative farming without the chemicals, because, you know, in the news I've just seen that the EU has basically passed a law about GMOs, and so now it seems that GMOs won't have to be labelled, and so you don't know what you're going to be getting in your food if you're in Europe. And, you know, what concerns me is I know that's Europe, but if it happens there, it can happen here. And I would rather eat the best things available to me, organically grown, spray-free, chemical-free. So this is basically saying that with the seeds, you know, which are on controlled by the Bayer Monsanto group, that the seeds could themselves contain, is it glyphosate or glyphosate? One of those ones. Anyway, that stuff just ain't good for you. This is, you know, killing the microbiome, taking away some of the food nutrition, and, you know, we don't know what the health effects are as yet of glyphosates. So that's a bit of a worry. Anyway, yesterday at the market, it was one of our shortest ones. Wednesday, 1 till 4. Geez, the same as that I've got here, 1 till 4. Never even thought about that until now. But we had the lovely Lee had her birthday. She's a very good friend of mine. And previous Thursday, it was Kaz's birthday, who is another one of the stall holders. She does tallow products, absolutely fantastic. And in honour of that, I would like to play Björk Before She Came Björk with a band called The Sugar Cubes out of Iceland. This was from their album Life's Too Good, and this is the song Birthday. Whether it's appropriate or not, it's got birthday in it, so I just want to acknowledge those birthdays. Happy birthday to Lee and Kaz. Here we go with The Sugar Cubes. Hearing it in the headphones is a start.

That was the Sugar Cues. As I say, out of Iceland, Björk, before she became Björk. Björk, and her surname is Gudmansdóttir, which basically means good man's daughter. That's what I like about language sometimes. You can actually just look at it and just go, yeah, I understand what this says. I'm just going to get back to this legislation they talk about with the EU. It says here, the European Parliament finalised an agreement to split new gene-edited crops into two distinct pathways. Now, here's the other thing. These are non-elected officials. We didn't vote for them. No one voted for them. So it's got NGT1 plants exempted, crops with targeted genetic tweaks that could have occurred naturally or through conventional breeding. These are exempt from standard GMO authorisation, monitoring and traceability requirements. Their presence must be indicated on seed bags, but they do not require labelling on consumer-ready finished products. Okay, that really sounds great, doesn't it? Gene-edited crops. NG2 plants are regulated. More complex genetic alterations that would largely remain under the European Union's strict legacy. Now, there has been a bit of organic farming. NGT products are explicitly prohibited from being used in organic farming. Now, this vote has drawn significant backlash from environmental groups, I wonder why, consumer advocates, and some farm unions. Critics argue that deregulation fails to ban patents on seed, which they claim will lead to increased seed costs and dependency on a handful of multinational biotech corporations, as opposed to your local farmers. The guys who do it for the love of it make very little money, work hard and produce the best quality food. Anyway, there we go. That's, I find that very concerning. I don't know about you, but anyway, it's. I'm going to play one more song and then we're going to have a sponsor's announcement. This one is, I'm hoping she's listening, this one is for Becky, who I met in Morocco last year when I was travelling there. We did a tour and her and her husband, Will, fabulous, I'll call them Texan hippies. They're in their 70s. We climbed mountains together. We rode camels. We sat in the bar in Tangier where Keith Richards, smoked a lot of stuff. It was offered to me. I was very good. I said no. Much as it might have been very tempting to go, when in Rome, do as the Romans do. But I just thought, no, I'm going to keep my nose clean here. But had a great time with both those guys, Beck and Will, and also with Jenny, who is also from Texas as well. And there was a couple of Australians on there, but yeah, I sort of hung with these guys a bit, apart from when I went drinking out with the English lads. Oi, here we go. Right, anyway, this one's for Becky. She said that she didn't mind which version I played. The song is, she said, I hope you know it. It's like I thought, Across the Universe by the Beatles, but I'm going to go with, I've sort of went Scandinavian with the Sugar Cubes. I'm going to go Scandinavian again with this girl called Aurora. This is from Triple J's Like a Virgin. She's from Stavanger, which is the southwest of Norway. And I'm trying to remember if I've ever been to Stavanger. Certainly been to Bergen, certainly been to Oslo and a few other places. Stavanger, I can't even remember. Anyway, this is Across the Universe from Triple J's Like a Virgin. This is Aurora. Enjoy. A quiet start, but then again.

0: was Aurora, as I say, a Norwegian yar, yardy burr, shreddy burry burr. Yes, from Stavanger on Triple J's Like a Virgin. I actually just thought I might play another song by a female, and I just realised I just caught myself out a tiny bit, but I've just fixed things up. But first, as I say, a word from our sponsors.
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0: And we're back. At least I hope we're back. Yes, I can hear myself. Yes, coming through. I'm just going to give you those numbers again. 0484 939 344. 0484 939 344, if you'd like to request a song via text, or you can email it request@2sea.com.au. request@2sea.com.au. That is the number 2. Yes, where was I? I was talking before about GMO products and whatever else. What worries me is mega corporations taking over our food supply. You don't know what you're going to get. And if food is controlled by few, control, control, control. If you control the food, you control the population. We'll get onto other subjects a bit later on, but if you can't tell, I wear a tin foil hat pretty bloody proudly, and on most things, I would love to be proved wrong, absolutely love to be proved wrong, and sort of, you know, just put back in my box a little bit, humble me a little bit, and yeah. But anyway, there's so many things I've seen go on in the world, and I've just thought this is the way I'm seeing it's happening, and it's been labelled conspiracy theory for a while, and then all of a sudden, truth comes out, and you go, oh, okay, I was right after all. But I would hate to see a situation in the world where all of a sudden our food is being supplied by a few and being regulated and cut off, you know, whether it be via a social credit system or whatever. But anyway, it's time to move on with some music. As I said, I'm going to go with another cheeky babe. I'm going to go with the lovely, well, she was, unfortunately, we lost her a couple of years ago. I've watched very little television in the last 2-3 years, very little. I think I've watched a tiny bit of the Ashes rugby match and a documentary about this wonderful Irish woman who passed away a couple of years ago. This is Sinead O'Connor from her debut album, The Lion and the Cobra. And this was the first single, which I think had Marco Peroni playing guitar, who I think also played with Adam and the Ants. This is Mandinga. Let's go.

wonderful Sinead O'Connor, sadly missed. Such a beautiful voice, as they said about her, from a whisper to a scream. I was going to play, just like you said it would be, but I realised that I already played that, I think, in my opening show, because that was the song that really got me to buy her first album and really got me into her. I loved Mandinka when I first heard it. Excuse me while I cough in the background. But it was that second song, Just Like You Said It Would Be, which really got me going. I really loved that one. In terms of requests, here's a couple of things. Becky, if you are out there listening, just give us a WhatsApp. You've got my number. Just say, yeah, I'm listening, whatever else, and I hope you enjoyed that. I've just had a thank you text from Lee about last night, dinner last night after the markets. And in terms of requests, I didn't realise. I just realised that because I can't actually see the email address of who is sending a request through, that I was sent two requests last week by, I'm assuming, a human, who was Otto, but also two by a cat, Magnus. Now, I just went, oh, my God, there's someone called Magnus. I know Magnus the cat very well. I've got another one coming up for Magnus in just a second. But, so as I say, send any requests through if you'd like to hear something. Last week I had a bit of a theme. Sometimes I just fly by the seat of my pants, and today is one of those. I think I sort of have to be in an introspective mood to go, I think I'll run a theme like this. I'll probably be playing a few double plays today, but they're going to be split double plays, as I did a couple of weeks ago. Oh, last week? Was it the week before? I can't even remember. My God, the weeks go so fast. This year is flying past. Anyway, this one is for Magnus the Cat. This is, yeah, who I hope, Magnus, that you are alive and kicking like this. Simple Minds.

And yes, I do have, as far as I know, possibly my first international listener, which is Becky. She's listening from Austin, Texas. Hi, Becky. Hi, Will. One of these days I'd love to get over there, maybe as a gateway to Central America and South America, the only continent I haven't been on, apart from Antarctica. What's beyond Antarctica? Is there anything? There's another conspiracy theory. Is the Earth flat? Is the Earth round? Oh, my Lord. Is there lands beyond the ice? sometimes you just got to laugh. You just don't know. Anyway, that is a request from Magnus. Very cool cat, alive and kicking by Simple Minds. Jim Kerr. They're Scottish, from Glasgow. I think they're from Glasgow. And Charlie Birchall are the two founding members. The two constant members of Simple Minds have been various changes throughout their career. Do love that female voice. I love a good female voice in a song, providing a bit of harmony. And Charlie Birchall's style is, you know, fairly unique. And I reckon he's been copied by a couple of people. The song "I Will Possess Your Heart" by Death Cab for Cutie. There's something in his guitar that reminds me of Charlie Birchall. So, you know, all guitarists were influenced by other people, very probably. And hopefully you can claim some sort of greatness if people start to emulate your style. Anyway, enough of that. It's probably time to move on to another one. Going for the same little island, but just a bit further down in England. From his debut album, this is the man who used to front Genesis. This is Peter Gabriel with a joyous little song. And if you watch YouTube or any one of those streaming services, the live version of Salisbury Hill, I think probably from the Secret World Tour, if you look at any of them, it's just pure joy. David Rhodes, Tony Levin, fabulous bassist, David Rhodes guitar, and Peter Gabriel out front, just skipping around, dancing around, just having the times of their life. It's really lovely to see. Salisbury Hill, Peter Gabriel.

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11: Is Gabby Tukowski related to Mike Wazowski?
12: Mike Wazowski. You haven't filled in your paperwork, Wazowski.
11: Anyway, it's time. We're back. I'm just being a nut. I'm sorry. It's time for something a little different. If you're in a car, if you're driving, this is a great little, to my mind, driving song. But obviously, do take care on the roads. But just if it helps you cruise along and sing along. And if you have never heard this before, welcome to Tim Buckley. I'll talk about him a little bit. Tim Buckley is one of those people that I just when I first heard him, I just loved his voice. And again, so much of my musical knowledge and taste comes from my friend Matthew, who lives further up the coast, and he just used to send me mixtapes when I was at school, when there was disco era, and I just did not want to hear it. Mixtapes of so many bands, and I was just thinking today, and maybe I'll have to see if I can slip one in. Rodriguez was another one that he put on mixtapes, along with Steely Dan, the Rolling Stones, you just name it. I mean, obviously the Beatles and the Joni Mitchells and the Crosby, Stills, Nashes, etc. This is the opening track from the Greetings from LA, and on the back of Greetings from LA there's a postcard, and for years and years, because the postcard's written by Tim Buckley, and it's got him, on the front of the postcard is LA and smog, and on the back he's just talking. The stamps have got Tim Buckley with his face, and then he's got a gas mask on with all the brown haze that was settling over LA back in those days, as opposed to when the fires happen now in certain parts of LA. That's a bit sus. Anyway, but the ending bit, I could have sworn for years and years I was trying to work it out, and it looked like it said urbanly yours, Tim, and then I finally realized it was vibrantly. It was just the way it was written. What a silly person I am. Anyway, this is the opening track. This is Move With Me, and I hope that you move with this song. Enjoy.

voice of Tim Buckley. If you don't know Tim Buckley, he's worth checking out. Most people will know his son, Jeff. Yeah, a bit of a sad story. So Tim Buckley was in a relationship with, where are we? I'm just looking at this. Mary Gilbert. Oh, sorry. Gubert, G-U-I-B-E-R-T, Gubert. They got married, Tim Buckley decided to abandon her after she became pregnant, and they divorced a month before Jeff Buckley was born. So Jeff really did not know his father at all, which is a real pity. Buckley remarried and had and his second wife, Judy, had an adopted son. So it was her son. But so I suppose that Tim became a stepfather. But it's very sad that Jeff sort of said about his father, like he wasn't even invited to the funeral. He only would have been a young kid. But even so, he left my mother when I was 6 months old. So I never really knew him at all. We were born with the same parts, but when I sing, it's me. This is my own time. And if people expect me to work the same things for them as he did, they're going to be disappointed. Anyway, it's both fabulous voices. For me, I suppose I'm one of those people that if I hear someone first, often I will like them better than what I hear later on. And that's me with Tim Buckley. I prefer Tim Buckley to Jeff Buckley. Still a fabulous voice, still, you know, fabulous singer. And again, another tragic loss when he died. You know, Tim Buckley was 28. I can't remember how old Jeff was. I'd have to look up that in a second. But, you know, two wonderful singers. Both tragic losses, what they could have done. Tim Buckley never really knew the critical acclaim or the commercial success that his son Jeff did. Unfortunately, when I did see Jeff Buckley live in Canberra years ago, other people had been saying the concerts were fantastic. My wife and I at the time, we were left a bit cold. I don't know why. It's a real pity because, you know, he certainly had something on his album, his debut album. He had more than one, but it just didn't quite move me as some concerts have. Anyway, now it's time to go to another band that I have never seen live that I would have loved to. I probably should have, you know, thought about this about 20 years ago, or it's probably even more when if I go back and try to check on their bio how long ago this was. Another band that came out of Seattle. So many bands came out of Seattle in the 80s and maybe it was the 90s. It was not the 80s, the 90s, I say it would have been. Yeah, certainly the grunge era. Obviously, the Nirvanas, Soundgardens, and, you know, some fabulous songs from those guys. This is the unmistakable voice of Eddie Vedder with Pearl Jam, Black. Enjoy.

0: The unmistakable voice of Eddie Vedder and the band Pearl Jam from their debut album, which I think, interestingly, all but two songs on the album are just one-word titles, and I think the two of them have all of two words. When you get some songs that have about 15 words in the title and you go, oh, this one's called Black, this one's called Porch, this one's called, you know, Alive. Yeah, very short, very sharp, very sweet. It's time for another look. Oh, actually, I'll just tell you the time. It's obviously Thursday, Wednesday in Texas. It is 2 minutes past two, which means it must be about 2 minutes past 11 at night over there in US of E. And it's time for the weather.
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0: We've dropped a couple of degrees. It is now 19.2. It feels like 18.8. Relative humidity, 67%. We've had zero rain, light winds, east nor-east, around about 7.4 kilometres an hour, peaking at around about 9.3. That's about 5 miles an hour. Roughly. Anyway, the pressure is falling, which probably means that we will be getting some inclement weather coming. Tomorrow, so we've reached our peak of 21. Tomorrow we're looking at 13 to 19 degrees. It says mostly sunny. We shall see. We shall see. It's been pretty damn grey all day today. Saturday and Sunday are looking like we're going to get some rain, which would be nice because we could do with a little bit here. But as long as, you know, if it's overnight, I love it. I love dry days. I love sunny days. We've got a late shower or two on Saturday, 8 to 18, and 9 to 15 on Sunday with showers. That's going to be a bit of a cold one. That's going to be, I think I'll be lighting a fire for that. And Monday, we've got 7 to 16 with a possible shower when I shall be back at work. Yes, I do work occasionally. I occasionally do get paid. I do this for the love. I do the Sapphire Farmers Markets for the love of it. But like all of us, we need a little bit of income coming in. Yes, unless we somehow learn how to change the system where we don't need money, cash or whatever else. And when it comes to cash, keep cash alive, use cash, keep it alive. The last thing I want to see is everything done electronically via digital CBDC. Yes, I sort of find, if you look at what's happening in China with social credit scores and whatever else, sorry, you can't get on a train because you jaywalked. You know, I mean, how ridiculous.

is that? Anyway, there we are. I've done the weather. So anyway, it's probably time to move on. Did I do the outro for the weather? I can't even remember. Where's my brain? Where's my head at? Some of the lyrics from Black. I mean, that was obviously a relationship that, you know, I'm assuming Eddie Vedder had years ago. Just, you know, sheets of empty canvas, untouched sheets of clay, were laid spread out before me, as her body once did. All five horizons revolved around her soul as the earth and the sun. Now the air I tasted and breathed has taken a turn. There's some pretty interesting lyrics in there. And now my bitter hands chafe beneath the clouds of what was everything. Oh, wow. You know, yes, some fabulous lyrics, some fabulous musicianship too out of those guys, you know, Gossard and I'm trying to remember McCready. I'm trying to remember some of the other names from the band. Anyway, now I'm going to kick some absolute butt. This one I think might also be from that Cool Cat Magnus. And I can't even remember if I played this one before. And if I have, I don't care. I'm going to play it again. This one kicks butt. The Cult.

Cult with Ian Astbury on vocals and Billy Duffy on guitar, the two constant members, formed in Bradford, England in 1983. Yes, that's a great little song. And I'm now going to go with a debut album. And I've had a couple of debut albums. Let me have a quick look here. So, like, you know, Salisbury Hill by Pete Gabriel was off his self-titled album. Birthday by the Sugar Cubes. I think they only had one album. Mandinga by Sinead O'Connor. That was her debut album. This is another debut album. And these guys, I think, were all of around about 17 years old. And I think the label on the record says 17 records, reflecting their age. Robert Smith, Simon Gallup, Lowell Tolhurst, and some of you who might know music, hopefully, will know who I'm talking about. I'm talking about The Cure, and we are going to do, even though it is 2:11 on a Thursday, this one's 10:15 on a Saturday night.

Cure from their debut album, Boys Don't Cry. Now, very quickly, wanted to go into the next song, Naughty, Naughty, Naughty. I was talking before about AI and, you know, these data centres that are popping up, seem to be popping up everywhere. There seems to be thousands going up, and these things are absolutely massive. And I just find it very strange that, you know, we've been told over the years that we need to be going green with our energy, get away from coal, gas, etc. And then all of a sudden they go, well, I'll tell you what, we want these data centres, and they're going to draw enormous amounts of power each day, in as much as, you know, some mid-sized cities, and not just the power. And even Larry Fink from BlackRock has said that, you know, he knows, and if you don't know BlackRock, oh, look them up, and Larry Fink. I mean, again, these people who are just have too much power, too much money, too much control over us. He knew that green energy, so-called green energy, would not provide sufficient power to supply these data centres. And it's not just power. And we constantly see our energy prices going up. I bet you they're being subsidised, you know, while we, as just the small people, have to pay our fair share. It's not just that. There's noise pollution. When you see some of the videos of these data centres, which are massive, and, you know, 2-3 o'clock in the morning, these things are running 24/7. I was speaking to someone yesterday, a friend of mine, Neil, and actually, was it Neil? No, it was Lyndon. And he was saying that he's got a friend who says he can work out pretty much by looking at AI. Like, you know, I've just Googled, you know, AI data centre backlash. He can, this guy reckons he can tell you how much water they actually use just to bring up one little search. These things are using millions of gallons of fresh, clean drinking water each day to keep them cool. Now, what's happening with that water? Well, it's been contaminated. You can't really use it again. And some places are in drought. I've seen videos of some rivers running dry because the data centers are basically sucking all the water out of them. And it's not just that environmentally. What do the data centers actually mean for us? Why are they there? Why do we need so much AI? Is this, you know, to track our every movement? I certainly hope it isn't, you know, but there again, the people like the tinfoil hat wearers who are saying, yeah, this is what they want. They want a surveillance state where they know your every move. And if they can track every piece of software, hardware, whatever else you use, and everything you say, do, or whatever online, and say, are you a good citizen or are you not a good citizen? And that's purely subjective to my mind. You know, I like to think that I'm a good citizen, but I have views that differ from the mainstream that we are fed, the mainstream narrative that we are fed. Anyway, I'm going to stop with my little rant for a second because, you know, anyway, that's just entertainment. And I'm as fictional as a dinosaur, baby. I'm going to borrow a line from someone. Speaking of, that's entertainment from the Sound Effects album, which is one of the best record covers I've ever seen, mimicking the BBC's Sound Effects records. This is The Jam with That's Entertainment.

0: The Jam from their fifth album, Sound Effects. Paul Weller, Rick Buckler, the drummer who died last year, and Bruce Foxen on bass. Fabulous, fabulous band. Again, I love that band. As debut album goes, no, I'm going to go to their later ones as opposed to In the City, which was, you know, loud, brash, and a little immature. But anyway, they found themselves and they gathered a massive following in England. Time now, it's 2:22, time for a couple of announcements. Is that one going? That one didn't go.
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0: And thanks to our sponsors, the time is 24 minutes past 2, which means that school will be getting out soon, so the 40-kilometre speed zones around schools will be in play. So there's a school across the road from me here. Anyway, two bands I just played, The Cure and The Jam, both from England. Would have loved to have seen them, never saw them. A friend of mine, Glider Man, I've talked about him before, he saw The Cure down in Canberra years ago. He should have invited me down and ended up having a bit of a drink and a chat with Simon Gallup, the bassist at the time, who then left and he wasn't in the band for that long. I have seen Paul Weller from The Jam, but I never saw The Jam, and I think they would have been quite incredible to see. Anyway, it's time for a little bit of Aussie content. This is one that hopefully a lot of people will know, but if you're overseas, Australians will probably know this one absolutely. I think this is from the Shabu Shabar album, which is In Excess, of course, but I think the overseas contingent really probably only sort of really got into In Excess when they hit it huge with albums like Kick. I managed to see them once live. They were fabulous, and I think that was pretty much on the brink of them starting to hit the big time, but they were really polished and a great band. In Excess, Don't Change.

My apologies, I will go back. I just made a big mistake on that one, didn't I? Oh, my Lord. Let me hit the pause button. I'm going to start it all over again. Oh, my Lord. I was just going through and looking at another list, trying to transfer a song, but when I hit the... I didn't realise with this, when you actually hit another list, it just starts playing something else. Don't change. One more time. Take two.

0: And there I was talking about AI, and my friend in Sydney has sent me a photograph which has been, I'm assuming he's been manipulated with a little bit of AI, of Magnus the cat with his headphones on listening to some music. Oh, love it. Folks out there, the local folks in Eden, not so much the ones who are far away. The time is 2:31, which means that school zones are enforced until 4 o'clock, so driving at 40 k's an hour, which is 25 miles an hour, Becky, around school zones for the next hour and a half as our students come out, even though they won't be out for a while. Yeah, anyway, look, I feel like I've been a bit of a boofhead, so, you know, from one boofhead to another.
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0: 2SEA. And let me tell you, yeah, at least one of them's a boofhead. Oh, dear. There am I laughing at someone else. I'm laughing at Mark. Sorry, Mark. Yeah, you're buff. Time for another bit of rock and roll. Let's, anyway, it's time for more rock and roll. Status quo. Roll over. Lay down.

Status Quo from the album Hello, Roll Over, Lay Down. They knew how to rock, and I'm sort of embarrassed. It's like I can't believe how long they've been around. It says here they were formed in London in 62. 62, CJ. That's the year we were brought into this world. I cannot believe they've been around for that long. That's just crazy, crazy change. Anyway, certainly not their debut album. Franco Rossi, lead guitar, vocals. Rick Parfitt, who died in 2016, Christmas Eve. Infection, he was in Marbella, Spain, and he got an infection from a shoulder injury, which is just nuts. You know, you should never die of, you know, infections from things like that. Anyway, Alan Lancaster was bass guitarist and John Coughlin was the original drummer. And they were a power force, and they made it big. They made it big over there. They made it big over here. Just one of those, we're just a four piece and we're just going to rock out types of bands. But not every song they did is like that. Total change of scene, going to an American band from an English one. Again, I just found out this is a debut album. This is Steely Dan. Let's do it again.

The smooth and cool sounds of Steely Dan from their Can't Buy a Thrill album, their debut album. The brainchild of Donald Fagen and Walter Becker. Donald Fagen's Nightfly album I really love. There's particularly a song on that called New Frontier, which I just think is just a beautiful song. Wasn't as impressed with Walter Becker on his own. I think I got given, I think it was called something like 11 Tracks of Whack. Great title, but, you know, a bit of a hit and miss album for me, whereas Nightfly by Donald Fagen and the Steely Dan repertoire is absolutely fabulous. Time is 2:45, which means 2:45. The day is getting on and it's not getting any better. When I'm looking outside, it's just grey as I'm watching, the school gates open. Even no kids coming out yet, but they will be on their way fairly soon. Probably time for a little bit of Australian music again. And I, as a songwriter, I can't go past this guy, if you're going to say who are the greatest songwriters of all time, you've got, obviously Lennon, McCartney's, to my mind, Difford and Tilbrook from Squeeze, a whole bunch of people I could really think of, if I put my mind to it. But in Australian content, you just go, I'm telling a story, Paul Kelly and Sweet Guy.

one of his songs that tells a story as much as some of the other ones, but I just love that guy's music. He's, yeah, he does some very great acoustic stuff, you know, songs like Bradman, where he really tells a story. Before the old man died? I can't remember. Anyway, the Gossip album I absolutely love when he rocked out with the Messengers. I think that that was fantastic. Anyway, it's probably time to look at things like some gigs coming up. So what's happening around the place this week? It's got Showing Nothing for Thursday, but tomorrow night, Friday night, at the Bateman's Bay, I'm assuming it's Bateman's Bay because it just says BB, Soldiers Club. Drive time from 7:30 to 11, that's tomorrow night, Friday, and the slow session at the Tathra Hotel, which is always, you know, a good bit of fun to go to the Tathra Hotel, 6 to 8pm. That's what I was thinking of. I just thought of something, I just cued myself. Saturday the 20th of Men and Monkeys, Marimbula RSL. Sounds interesting. Midnight special band at the Alpine at 8:30, and I should have said Men and Monkeys at 8 o'clock at the RSL. Greg Q at the Club Sapphire from 6:30 to 9:30. That's in Marimbula. Mojo Imperial Hotel Bombala, 8 p.m. And it says drive time, Bateman's Bay Soldiers Club again, 7:30. They must be doing a double header. Poppy, that's what we call my father. Poppy, Tura Beach Country Club at 7:30 p.m. And Dave Berry, Club Malua at 6 p.m. Those are all Saturday gigs. Sunday gigs, we've got Solstice and Songs because it is the solstice. It's the shortest day of the year over here on Sunday. And so that means over there, you know, again, I'm going to refer to my American friend Becky. That'll be your longest day of the year. And then your days will get shorter, but ours will start to get longer, which is lovely. Anyway, that was Solstice and Songs, Bermagui Mudworks, 3 to 6 p.m. Lil's Fundraiser. Lillian McVitie, Naya, Cody Monroe Moore, Tim McMahon. I think those are the people who are on with the Solstice and Songs. We've got Sam Fletcher at the Tilba Valley Winery Ale House at 11 a.m. daytime gig. It's always good to have a couple of daytime gigs. I mean, night gigs are great, but when you've got to drive distances and you've got wildlife on the road and, you know, you might be driving for an hour and a half to Tilba, daytime gigs can be nicer, particularly as you get older, you know. Klaus Teitz. Is it Teitz or Teitz? Something like that. Show us here, Klaus. Bermagui Beach Hotel, 1 till 4. Chango Tree playing at the Tathra Hotel, 3:30 to 6:30 p.m. And Whiskey and Whiskers are playing at the Longstocking Brewery in Pambula from 1 till 4. I just mentioned Chango Tree. Ian and Ree. R-double-E. It's, you know, I was wondering why when Chango Tree was spelt capital T, capital R, little E, little E. Oh, it's because of Ree. She's in the band. I saw them play at the Tathra Hotel a good few weeks ago with my friend Lee, whose birthday was yesterday. And this is one of their songs. This one is called Oh, the Places. You know, here goes another Australian song. This is one that they sent to me. And so I hope that you enjoy it.

0: I can pretty much guarantee you've never heard that one before. That was Chango Tree. That's trying to play again. Stop, stop, stop. Time is about 3 minutes to three. I can see the kids lining up outside just ready to do the bolt when the bell rings. Struggling, falling over my words. When the bell rings in a couple of minutes to let the primary students from Eden Marine Public across the road out. So as I say, school zones in force, so drive carefully. Tomorrow, 11, so Friday's 11 till 12 o'clock, they have the blue and white show with the students from the primary school. So we're talking about, I don't know if they'd be using any year ones or anything like that. They're probably the more senior students in years 5 and 6 or something like that. But I mean, one of their former students is this guy here. Here's a little promo.
1: Long day at school, coming home from work, or just want your arvos to be more exciting?
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0: Yes, Mitch, Tuvi, follows directly after my program, so he'll be on at 4 o'clock till 5 o'clock, as said, and the students from the primary school, who are now coming out of school, will be on the radio from 11 till 12 tomorrow. I cannot believe the time already. It is, you know, it's almost 3 o'clock. We're about a minute and a half away from 3 o'clock. Time flies, as my mother used to say. Time flies is difficult, so random is their flight. I'll let you try and work that one out. And my friend Gliderman had one which said, time flies like an arrow, fruit flies like a banana. Anyway, let's move on. It's pretty much the top of the clock, so it's probably time to do a little bit of weather again.
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0: The temperature is currently 18 degrees, but apparently it feels like 18.5 as the kids come out from school. We would have reached our peak at 21.2 about an hour or two ago. Tomorrow, again, one more time, mostly sunny, 13 to 18 degrees, but today was meant to be mostly sunny. The weekend, wet. What have we got? 8 to 18? Late shower or two, and 9 to 15 on Sunday. So the Saturday, 8 to 18 with a late shower or two. Sunday showers, 9 to 15. And Monday is looking like maybe a cool one. That's 7 to 16 degrees with a possible shower. Anyway, time to move on with a bit more music, don't you think? Shall I be quiet and just play some music and stop my talking? I do like to talk sometimes, and sometimes a bit too much.

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1: And we're back. That was the Eagles with Victim of Love from the Hotel California album, which was obviously huge. Time now to go to Fleetwood Mac from their Rumours album, which was huge. Two huge albums, as I say, probably released, I don't know, within a year of each other. I could always have a look. Too lazy. But I remember, you know, I was in school. What sort of age? I don't know. I was certainly in high school. But yes, this is Fleetwood Mac from Rumours, The Chain. I'm hoping it's coming. Yes, of course. Slow start.

gotta love it when you've got three voices going together, a male with two females on backup vocals. That just makes it sometimes, doesn't it? I love the way the bass comes in. Anyone who doesn't know, it should be fairly obvious, Fleetwood Mac, named after Mick Fleetwood, the drummer, and John McVie, who was the bassist. Peter Green, I think, was one of the original members. I'll have to go back and listen to some of their early stuff, pre-Lindsay Buckingham, Christine McVie, and, God, what's her name? Stevie Nicks. How could I forget that? How could anyone forget Stevie Nicks, you know, Rihanna and all those songs from all those years ago? I cannot believe, as I say, how the time is flying. It is 9 minutes past three. I've got, well, actually almost 10 past 3. I've only got 15 minutes left. So, and I said that I was going to be doing some double plays. I haven't actually got to anything like that yet. I'm just wondering what I should go on. I'm just looking at bits and pieces here and thinking, what am I going to play? What am I going to play? I'm going to go with something which was only just suggested a minute ago, and I was told that this sort of a similar vein to Steely Dan, Black Magic Woman, Santana.

Santana with Black Magic Woman. I was just thinking, what am I going to play now? What am I going to play? I might just, just thinking, what sort of mood am I in? I think I'm in. I'm going to double play. This is The Cure from, I think, their, oh, I can't even remember what album it's called. 17 Seconds. This is A Forest, and this is a more, yes, moody song. Love it. Slow build.

A Forest by The Cure. I love the way the bass ends that song. Such a great bassy sound. That's actually just made me think I might play another song. I heard a song this morning on the radio and I thought, oh yeah, I haven't heard that one for a long time, and it was one of my favourite bassists, a guy called Graham Maybe. I'll get to it in a second. Anyway, the radio station I was listening to, probably wasn't this one, and I'd like to say hello to my friend Fraser, who's actually started back at that radio station. It's good to have you back on the air. I'll have to give you a listen Friday night. Different station. Can I talk about it? I don't know. Sister station in Marimbula. That's going to give it away. Anyway, this one is Joe Jackson. And as I say, I heard this morning. This is from I'm the Man album. I think, was that his first album? Might have been his first album. It's either that or Look Sharp. I'll have a quick look after this. It's Different for Girls. Love it.

very hard to fade out when you got such great bass at the end. Graham Mabey with Joe Jackson from the album I'm the Man, which was actually his second album. Look Sharp and I'm the Man were both released in 1979, so it's close enough to his first album. That's got me just going on a bass theme now, and I'm thinking, oh, what do I follow that up with? And I think I just can't get past someone like Tony Levin playing on this one. If you don't know it, you've been asleep for a while.

0: Time by Peter Gabriel, with the unmistakable bass lines of Tony Levin, who I think is just a master. I've just been notified by my friend up in Sydney there, one of my researchers, saying he suggested Black Magic Woman, and he's sent me this, which says, a blues rock classic and fan favourite originally written by Fleetwood Mac, which was the band I played just before that, talk about synchronicity, and transformed into a Latin psych staple. Cool. I mean, I never knew that. I mean, I love to get information like that. Black Magic Woman, you just go Santana, Santana, Santana. No, Fleetwood Mac originally. That is just, that's mind-blowing. Anyway, mind blown. It's time for something else. What will we go with? Oh, look, I think, you know, I'm just going to, if we're rocking on a little bit, I'm going to rock on with this one too. The time is now 3:30. I might actually, you know, probably meant to do it in a different time slot, but I'm just going to run this so I can just get some promos out of the way, and then I think I'll be done for the last half hour and I can just talk and play music. Probably not talk too much. I think I, you know, maybe said too much earlier on. I don't know. Anyway, time for some promos.
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0: And if you like a little bit of laughter in the mix, yeah, Mark is the man for you. Anyway, it's time to go on with some more music. Let's rock it out again. Back to Pearl Jam. So I am doing some double plays. Porch.
5: What the fuck is this world? Run to you, didn't leave a message, at least I could have learned your voice one last time. Daily, my field is good. Be my time by you.

Porch from the album 10 by Pearl Jam. Obviously, you hopefully know Eddie Vedder. Stone Gossard and Mike McCready on drums, Jeff Ament on bass guitar, and it was Dave Cruzan on drums on that album. If you've never seen the YouTube clips of, or if you've never seen Pearl Jam Unplugged, their version of that song is just incredible. I mean, Eddie Vedder is like a man possessed on top of a swivel chair and just crazy. So much presence. And another thing that I would suggest if you haven't seen one of their live performances on YouTube is they do a cover of The Who's The Real Me, which I think I might have played on one of my first shows. And to emulate the bass of John Entwistle is incredible. And Jeff Ament just does an incredible job. And they, again, just tear it up. A band, unfortunately, I never got to see live. Great musicians all around. And what can you say about Eddie Vedder's voice? That man has got some charisma. Back to another bassist. I'm going back to one we played earlier on, Bruce Foxton from The Jam with Paul Weller and Rick Buckler, Town Called Malice.

sound called Malice by The Jam. It is 20 minutes to 4 o'clock. As I said, Mitch Tuvey is going to be following on from me with his after-school run show in 20 minutes' time. So I've only got time for a couple more songs before I'm out of here. It's been an interesting day with a couple of things going on. I'll have to, you know, I think Mitch is probably using his computer as well and have to show him that, yes, that the music does work even though the needles don't seem to be working at all. I'm going back to, we talked about Fleetwood Mac just a second ago as having written that song, Black Magic Woman, which I find incredible. Another woman song which I had lined up as opposed to a Black Magic one. This is a Gold Dust one with the unmistakable Stevie Nicks.

And I think I'm just going to go straight out of that one and segue into another song. This one, I suppose I will say, is for my sister, even though she won't be listening. She's in London still and will be back soon. But the song is I Think I Just Gave It Away. London Still, The Waifs.

The Waifs with London Still, as I say, where my sister still is for another couple of days until her daughter has her 30th birthday on Solstice Day. So it's pretty much time for me to get out of here. I've got a couple of songs to finish off. The first one is going to be not a double play. It's going to be Little Heroes, an Australian band with One Perfect Day. And the second one will be Bodhisattva from Steely Dan. And I'm just looking up here and I'm hoping that, you know, people are quite compassionate. A bodhisattva is any being, it says here, on a path to Buddhahood, who out of infinite compassion vows to postpone their own final enlightenment and entering into nirvana to help all other sentient beings achieve liberation from suffering. May we all do things for other people, making people's lives better through acts of kindness, whatever it might be, helping them on a path to enlightenment is certainly something to be, I'd say, championed. We should be doing a bit more of it. So I shall leave you with just a few words just to say, think of yourselves, build yourselves up in the best possible way, look towards that enlightenment. There is so much to be had out there. Look for nature. Nature provides so much of it, you know, just get out there, get in it. Anyway, it's been lovely to been speaking to you. I'm sorry about the earlier technical problems. And here we go with Little Heroes, Perfect Day. It will help if I press that button there. What is going on here? Oh, I hate it. This day has been very strange. What is going on? No music. Unbelievable. Mix is on. Is it there? No, it's not there. I don't know what is going on. This has been a very strange day, just things sort of deciding not to work all of a sudden. I'm just going to try. I'll just talk for a minute then. Let me just see if I can try something else. I'm going to try something else. That one's working. Steely Dan.

0: Hi, I'm Karen from Sprout Eden, and I'd love to see. Hi, I'm Karen from Sprout Eden, and I'd love to see you for live music. Hi, I'm Karen from Sprout Eden, and I'd love to see you for live music. Hi, I'm Karen from Sprout Eden, and I'd love to see you for live music at the cafe every Sunday from 1. And we are delighted to be a sponsor of the Acoustic Cafe. This perfect day. Hi, I'm Karen from Sprout Eden, and I'd love to see you for live music at the cafe every Sunday from 1. And we are delighted to be a sponsor of the Acoustic Cafe.
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Today is National Go Fishing Day, a celebration of one of humanity's oldest skills and one of Eden's favourite pastimes. Fishing has been part of human life for at least 40,000 years, with early coastal communities using bone hooks, woven nets and sharpened spears. Over time, fishing became a source of food, culture, sport and even meditation. Studies show that being near water lowers stress, improves focus and boosts creativity. So even if you don't catch anything, you still win. But what about Eden's conditions today? Well, the low tide in Eden is at 4:30 p.m. That means from 4 o'clock to 5:30, the water is dropping to its lowest point. Now, is that good for fishing? Yes, depending on what you're chasing. Low tides can be great for flathead, which often sit in channels waiting for bait fish, bream, which move around exposed structures, and squid, which like clearer water. But it's not ideal for salmon and whiting. So if you're heading out fishing after school, try the rock walls, the wharf, or the edges of the bay where bait fish get funneled. So I encourage you to grab your gear, jump down to the wharf, and tune back into the after school run as you cast your rod. I'll be back with the second National Day right after It Must Have Been.

Today is also National Splurge Day, a celebration of treating yourself responsibly, of course. The idea began in the 1990s when a psychologist suggested that small, intentional rewards can boost motivation and emotional well-being. Splurging doesn't have to mean spending big. It can be buying your favourite snack, taking a longer break, watching a comfort movie, upgrading your hot chocolate, or simply giving yourself permission to relax. Studies show that planned rewards activate the brain's dopamine system, which improves mood, increases motivation, and helps build positive habits. So today, do something small that makes you smile. You've earned it. It's Lovely Day by Bill Withers.

Today is also International Picnic Day. Picnics have been around for centuries, but the modern picnic began in France after the French Revolution, when public parks opened to everyone. Suddenly, outdoor dining became a symbol of freedom, community, and simple joy. Today, picnics are proven to reduce stress, improve social connection, boost creativity, increase vitamin D exposure, and help people unplug from screens. If you're in Eden, the best picnic spots include Rotary Park overlooking the bay, Aslings Beach for a breezy afternoon, or the Lake Curillo Boardwalk for a quieter vibe. It's I Wanna Be Your Man by The Beatles.

0: I'll be back with June 18th's famous birthdays right after a quick sponsor break on 2SEA's The After School Run.
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0: Yes, welcome back to 2SEA's The After School Run, and it is now time for famous birthdays. The first person blowing out their candles today is Paul McCartney, born in 1942. One of the most influential musicians in history. As a Beatle, he helped reshape modern music, writing classics that still define pop and rock. After the Beatles, he formed Wings, launched a massive solo career, and became a global icon for music, activism and creativity. He's won 18 Grammys, been knighted and performed for millions. Blake Shelton, born in 1976, also was born on this day. The country superstar, longtime coach on The Voice, and one of the most recognisable voices in modern country music, known for his humour, charm and chart-topping hits. The third national birthday, born on the 18th of June, is Richard Madden, born in 1986, the Scottish actor who rose to fame as Robb Stark in Game of Thrones. Since then, he's starred in Bodyguard, Cinderella and Marvel's Eternals, known for his intensity, range and a surprisingly dry sense of humour. And Josh Dunn, born in 1988, the drummer for 21 Pilots, famous for his explosive live shows, neon hair and redefining what a two-person band can do. His drumming style blends rock, hip-hop, electronic and punk influences. Let's spin something from one of the greatest songwriters ever, who also has a birthday on this day, Maybe I'm Amazed by Paul McCartney.

Well, we've been through June 11th's famous birthdays, and now it's time to rewind the clock on this day in history. In 1815, the Battle of Waterloo took place, Napoleon Bonaparte's final defeat. This battle reshaped Europe, ended an empire, and changed global politics for decades. It's where the phrase, meeting your Waterloo, comes from. In 1928, Amelia Earhart crosses the Atlantic. She became the first woman to fly across the Atlantic Ocean. Although she wasn't the pilot on this trip, it launched her into international fame and paved the way for her to later solo flight. In 1983, Sally Ride becomes the first American woman in space. Aboard the space shuttle Challenger, she broke barriers and inspired generations of women in science and engineering. And in 2010, Japan launches the Hayabusa sample return capsule. It became the first mission to bring asteroid material back to Earth, a huge milestone in space exploration. It's Waterloo by ABBA.

0: time to smarten up our noon afternoon with the After School Run Science segment, where I share five recent science discoveries that's contributed to helping us live. My first science discovery is doctors successfully engineered ultra-personalised CRISPR genetic therapies designed to correct hyper-specific mutations in individuals suffering from extremely rare conditions. This new medical approach allows scientists to design and rewrite custom genetic errors for a single patient in just days. Here's a short from Harvard Medical School's interviewing the first person to receive the treatment.
1: My name is Victoria Gray, and I was the first patient to receive CRISPR gene editing for the treatment of sickle cell disease. I participated in the clinical trial in 2019 at the age of 33 years old. I joined the clinical trial because I was just tired of living with the pain that came along with the disease, all the disappointments. Receiving CRISPR gene therapy has changed everything about my life. Before, I depended on a personal care assistant in my home to assist me with baths, getting dressed, preparing my meals, but now I care for myself. I can travel internationally, and this young lady that used to rely on a walker and a bath bench just hiked the mountain in Colorado. No new therapies would be developed without scientific research, so it's important that we support science. What I want to say to any students or scientists that's working on developing new medicines is to keep going. Even when one experiment fails, don't give up, keep going. It's people like me who's dependent on your research. So the late nights, the long hours, the failures will one day be worth it because you can save many lives.
0: Well, that's awesome. My second story for you today is neuroscientists reach a massive milestone by mapping every single neuron and pathway within an adult fruit fly brain. Composed of over 130,000 cells, this marks the very first complete network map of an adult insect brain, shedding light on how thoughts and behaviours are wired. My third science discovery for you, entomologists discovered a bizarre species of caterpillar that creates armour out of body parts to conceal itself and ward off predators. Here's a short from Science Magazine to explain more.
2: This is the bone collector caterpillar, a type of carnivorous caterpillar found only in Hawaii that lives near spiders that would be happy to eat them if they knew where they were. Its decorative case is made up of discarded parts of the spider's prey.
3: We think that these prey parts give it kind of protection against spiders attacking them because they think that it's part of the prey, so it kind of hides them from the spider.
2: Other caterpillar species have been known to cover themselves in algae, snail shells, and other materials to blend into their surroundings, but this is the first known instance of using dead bug parts as a disguise.
4: And here you see all the different parts that they put on their cases, like parts of legs or the carapace of a spider. Here's even a beetle wing that's nice and shiny on there. They don't just select anything. They're very picky about what they choose, and they need to make sure it fits their case well, and then they kind of organize it in a particular way.
2: Just finding these guys is quite a feat. They're tiny caterpillars that turn into tiny moths, and the spider webs they live on are only about the size of a quarter, so scientists have to search pretty hard.
4: We look under rocks, we look for little spider webs. In the trees, they can be right under the bark or in the rotting logs that are on the forest floor. We roll them over, we open them up. Sometimes you have to break them up because there's actually spider webs inside the dead logs.
2: Researchers are learning everything they can about these morbid masters of disguise. And they're also concerned about their habitat.
3: Where we find the bone collectors is one of the most threatened places in Hawaii right now. Invasive species, a lot of invasive trees are kind of outcompeting native forests. This habitat is rare right now and can be even rarer in the future.
0: And my fifth science segment for you today is biophysicists utilizing ultra-sensitive EMCCD cameras confirmed that all living organisms emit a faint light called ultra-weak photon emissions. This natural microscopic luminescence occurs due to regular cellular respiration, meaning everything from plants to humans technically grows, and light abruptly vanishes the moment when an organism dies. It's now time for one of my favourite songs, Piano Man by Billy Joel.

0: Such a powerful song by Billy Joel, Piano Man, and I'll be back with movie trivia right after a quick sponsors break.
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0: It's time for movie trivia. See if you can guess the movie from four clues and a well-known song from the movie. Like always, if you think you know the answer, I'd love to know. Text the studio on 0484 939 344. Let's get right into it with clue one. This film premiered in 2002 and became a global hit. Your second clue, it follows a young woman who dreams of becoming a football star. Clue three, her traditional family expects her to follow a very different path. And your fourth and final clue, she secretly joins a local woman's football team, scoring a strong friendship with her teammate, Jules. Think you've got it? Text the studio on 0484 939 344. If you haven't got it, you might remember it when I play this song, Independence Day by Melanie C from the movie.

0: Well, could you guess the famous movie from The Four Clues and Independence Day by Melanie C? If you guess Bend It Like Beckham, you're spot on. Some fun facts about the movie. Keira Knightley was only 16 during filming. The film was shot on a tiny budget but became a global success. And David Beckham never appears in the movie despite the title. The film was also banned in some countries due to the themes of independence and cultural expectations, but it helped launch Knightley's careers tremendously.
1: Love Marimbula, love 2SEA.
0: Well, speaking about soccer movies, Australia kickstarted their 2026 FIFA World campaign with a monumental history-making 2-0 upset over Turkey at a packed BC Place in Vancouver. Entering Group D as massive underdogs, Tony Popovic's young Socceroos side defied the odds by utilising a masterfully disciplined defensive low block and lethal counter-attacking strategy. The breakthrough arrived in the 27th minute when 20-year-old Nestori Ikirada latched onto a brilliant end-to-end assist from Paul Okon Engstra, smashing home a historic strike to become Australia's youngest ever World Cup goalscorer. Turkey completely dictated with tempo, with 63% possession, and unleashed a staggering 28 shots, but they were repeatedly denied by an impenetrable Aussie backline and heroic player of the match debut from young goalkeeper Patrick Beach, who made 8 saves, including a breathtaking world-class stop against Hakan Kalu. With tactical maturity and resolute bodies on the line defending, Australia rode out the storm until midfielder Connor Metcalf coolly capitalised on a late 74th minute break, sliding a composure-laden finish past the Turkish keeper to seal a famous 3 points and trigger wild, euphoric streets marching from Vancouver to Federation Square. The Socceroos have no time to rest as they look to turn shockwaves into a definitive knockout stage reality when they battle tournament co-hosts, the United States, in a highly anticipated top-of-the-table Group D blockbuster this Saturday. Scheduled to take place at Lumen Field in Seattle, the match will kick off at 5 a.m. AEST. The high-stakes matchup has already been fueled by fiery media banter, with former US players labelling Australia as an average team, while Socceroos legends like Harry Quell fired back in defensive on the green and gold squad. Facing a highly confident side that is fresh off an impressive 4-1 victory over Paraguay, Australia's defensive resilience and rapid counter-pressing will face the ultimate test. A victory for either nation will virtually guarantee a spot in the round of 32, making this an absolute must-watch event for Australian sport fans willing to set an early alarm.
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0: Switching football codes in the NRL Origin Series, watching the Blues totally unravel in that second half at the MCG last night was brutal. We went in with a half-time lead and dreams of wrapping up the series, but Queensland came out with absolute venom, putting us through a second half that will go down as one of the most disastrous in our history. We just had no answers for the Maroons' attack. Seeing Selwyn Cobbo slice through for a hat-trick and Katoni Staggs head to the sin bin was hard to stomach as a New South Welshman. While the late consolation tries offered a tiny spark, the 44-24 defeat was incredibly frustrating to watch. The National Rugby League State of Origin series is now locked at 1-1 heading into the decider, but we have to completely fix our discipline and defensive structure if we want to secure the shield at Suncorp. It's Break My Stride by Matthew Wilder.

Well, it looks like we have a little extra time before I have to wrap up at 5 o'clock. So I'm going to share an extra segment that I wasn't planning on doing, but it just caught my eye and seemed interesting. Honeybees might seem harmless, but when a giant hornet attacks their hive, they deploy one of the most incredible defence systems in the animal kingdom. Instead of trying to sting the hornet, hundreds of worker bees surround it in a tight, buzzing ball known as a sting bee. Once the hornet is trapped, the bees begin vibrating their flight muscles as fast as possible. This isn't to fly, it's to generate heat. The temperature inside the bee ball quickly rises to around 46 degrees Celsius. That's just enough to kill the hornet, which can only survive temperatures up to 45 degrees Celsius. The bees themselves can withstand temperatures closer to 48 degrees, giving them a tiny but crucial advantage. Scientists have found that bees aren't just heating the hornet, they're also increasing carbon dioxide levels inside the ball, making the attack even more effective. The trapped hornet slowly overheats and suffocates while the bees remain unharmed. This behaviour is particularly common among Japanese honeybees, which evolved alongside giant Asian hornets over 1,000 years ago. A single hornet can kill dozens of bees in minutes, so this defence strategy is literally a matter of survival for the colony. Think about that for a second. Hundreds of insects coordinating perfectly, calculating the exact temperature needed to eliminate a threat without harming themselves. No weapons, no leaders, no battle plans. Just teamwork, science, and a lot of angry buzzing. Well, we're nearing 5 o'clock, and I'll be back to wrap up after the show, right after When I See You Smile by Bad English.

0: A big thank you to Sticky Ricky, who claims to be my number one fan, letting me know that he's really enjoying the show today. And I really do appreciate it.
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0: And that brings us to another end of edition of the After School Run. Today we explored famous days, FIFA, footy, and whether Eden's low tide at 4:30 is good enough for fishing. Not bad for a Thursday. Thanks for spending your afternoon with me. Stay curious, stay kind, and keep asking questions, because the world is far stranger and more wonderful than it first appears. I'm Mitchell Tuvey. Have a fantastic evening, and I'll catch you next week from 4 to 5pm right here on 2SEA.
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0: I'm just arriving at Roddy Lee's Vault of Vinyl for the Pophead's Hour of Power. Hope he's in.
1: Jane Arakawa.
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0: And I join Pophead's musicologist, Roddy Lee, at this time in the Vault of Vinyl for the Hour of Power.
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1: And heard across Australia on the Community Radio Network. Hey, Jane.
0: Yeah?
1: 1976 was 50 years ago.
0: Unbelievably so, Roddy.
1: Those were the days of arena rock, the emergence of punk rock, the height of disco, and a year of iconic album releases.
0: So Popheads is focusing on 1976.
1: Indubitably, the music of 1976. It's time for us to count down the Hot 30 albums of 1976.
0: So stop the clock. We're disembarking in 1976, 50 years ago.

0: caught on the line. 1976, 50 years ago, and today, the final episode in Pophead's Hot 30 Albums of 1976, where Roddy will reveal album number two and album number one. So without further ado, reveal, please, the number two LP on Pophead's Hot 30 Albums of 1976.
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0: TVC 15.
1: Yes, as in television commercial, 15 seconds in length.
0: Aha!
1: Bowie had just finished filming The Man Who Fell to Earth. An inspiration for TVC 15 came from the scene where his character, Thomas Jerome Newton, sits in a room full of TV screens all tuned to different channels. The album's cover art is a still from the film.
0: And this album is number 2 in Pophead's Hot 30 Albums of 1976, David Bowie's Station to Station.
1: And here is the third single lifted from the LP,

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1: The final track on Station to Station is a cover of Johnny Mathis's 1957 hit single, Wild is the Wind. My personal favourite is the version released by Nina Simone in 1966. Bowie's, too, is fantastic, and here it is, Wild is the Wind.

0: That's you.
1: And Roddy Lee.
0: That's me.
1: And the Pophead's Hour of Power. Today, it is episode 8 of 1976, 50 years ago, counting down Pophead's Hot 30 albums of 1976. And today, Roddy has named Station to Station at number 2, leaving only number 1 to reveal.
0: Jane, released in 1976, our number one album and number one in Australia for 18 weeks. It spent over 2 years on the American Billboard album chart. It sold over 5 million copies in the US alone. In 1976, Boz was the buzz and his album was Silk Degrees.

0: takes me back, Roddy, to 1976. Wonderful days full of sunshine and innocent happiness. Ah, the memories.
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0: Roddy Lee, Pophead's musicologist, thanks for the memories.
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Well, Chris Andrews shot up the charts in 1965 to number three with that one, Yesterday Man. And here's a little bit of the Rolling Stones, baby. She

and Dear Prudence from the White Album in 1968. One of the best loved sort of deep cuts of the Beatles. That's a great song, that. Written in India when they were over there, and you can hear a bit of sitar in that song. And it was covered by Susie and the Banshees in the 80s. Do you remember them? Susie and the Banshees. Well, this next song was covered by David Bowie. I think it was in the 80s or late 70s. But this is the McCoys and Sorrow.

Stella McCoy's there from 1965, reaching number four for them with Sorrow and covered by David Bowie. That's a great song, that one. And we're moving on with one of the best, the top performers, one of my greatest guitarists of all time. It's Jimi Hendrix, baby, on the 60s DJ show with Hey Joe.

him on 1966 and Hey Joe. 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And we are moving on now with the second number one of the evening, and this is one for Neil Young and Heart of Gold, Baby, on the 60s DJ show.

0: Well, that was Neil Young there from, what year was that now? That was 1972 and the second number one of the evening. And that was Neil Young's only number one. Can you imagine that? I thought he got a lot more than that, actually. But timeless classic there from Neil Young and his only number one.
1: You're locked into the 60s DJ show, baby, where the groove is so deep, I might need a lifeguard.

70s, that one from Lobo and Me and You and a Dog Named Boo from 1971, reaching number 5 in the US charts. Therefore, a Lobo. And we're moving on here with this one here from the Four Seasons. But that guy, Frankie.

and the Four Seasons, Walk Like a Man. And that was the third number one of this evening, reaching number one in 1963 for them. And this is the first number two of the evening, and it's the Isley Brothers, and It's Your Thing, Baby.

Brothers doing their thing on the 60s DJ show, number two from 1969. This next song is from Sister Sledge. We are family, and we are a big family here on the show. I've been loving reading all the comments and all the videos recently. It's been great. It does sort of feel like a bit of a family coming on. But people just love music, and it brings people together. But here's a little bit of We Are Family.

got me going. I hope you were dancing around the office or the workplace for that one today. I want to do a big shout out to everybody that puts me on, puts the 60s DJ show on in their workplace. I've been hearing lots of people, bakeries, truck drivers, people who, I don't know, there's not many, I can't remember them all. But thank you very much for doing that, because it actually spreads the show to other people and lets them hear some great 60s and 70s music. So that was Sister Sledge there, We Are Family from 1979, and number two, that one. Put the year for this song in the comments below and we'll see if you can remember the year for this one, for Dion and the Belmonts and The Wanderer.

0: It's the Belmonts with The Wanderer. I just love the backing singers in that one. Such a great song.
1: You're locked into the 60s DJ show, baby, where the groove is so deep, I might need a lifeguard.

was a cool, confident chart topper there for the Pretenders and Brass in Pocket. A number one from 1979, the fourth number one of the show today. But we're going to smooth things right out here with this one here from Bill Weathers and Lovely Day.

lovely day. How does he keep that note going? That's unbelievable. 15 seconds or something, he keeps that note going, and it doesn't miss a beat as well. Here's one from Sanford Townsend Band and Smoke from a Distant Fire, Baby, from 1977, reaching number 9.

Oh, the unmistakable groove there from Smoke from a Distant Fire. A bit of a hidden gem from the late 70s there, reaching number 9 in 1977 for them. Here, talking about kind of one-hit wonders, here's a little bit of Sammy Johns and Chevy Van. Who remembers this?

Right, admit it, who had a Chevy van with carpet in the walls back in the day? I want to know down in the comments if all your stories. But that was, who was that again? Oh, that was Sammy John's Chevy van from 1975, reaching number five, that one, for Sammy John's Chevy van. But we're moving on with this one here from one of my favourite artists, and it's Rod Stewart. A man you got to love. This is Tonight's the Night, baby, on the 60s DJ show.

the Mod. Tonight's the night on the 60s DJ show. That was from 1976, and that reached number one over there in the US for him in 1976. That's the fifth number one today on the show. But we're moving on with this one here from 1979. It only reached number two in the UK, but it's a great song. It's Elvis Costello in the Attractions, Oliver's Army, baby.

Elvis Costello and the Attractions, Oliver's Army. And we're slowly running out of time here on the 60s DJ show. Thanks very much for spending a bit of time with the 60s DJ. Great having you every week. I love doing these. And remember to jump over to the Buy Me a Coffee, because I'd love to be able to do this every day. Could you imagine? Just a new show every day. That would be amazing. But I can only do it with your help. So head over to the Buy Me a Coffee, and a coffee a month is all it takes, and we'll get this thing on every day. That's the goal anyway. But we're closing the show tonight with a one from Al Stewart from 1978. And this is Time Passages, baby.

0: the time passages. Time's run out for us. I have to go, but you don't have to go home. You can go over to the 60s DJ show channel and watch plenty other shows over there. I'll be back next week with a Moonlight in the Desert show, and I'll see you there. So good night here from 60s DJ, and I'll catch you. And remember, stay groovy, people.
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14: Hey Trovers, welcome to episode 76 of Aussie Trove. We've got another great combo this week of some of the new faces to the show and some of our favourites, many of whom we've seen live in the last couple of years. I'm Brett and I'm coming to you from Phoenix FM on Jarrah Country in central Victoria and across the Community Radio Network and with the support of the Community Broadcasting Foundation. We break ground this week for four newcomers to Aussie Trove with Horse from Newcastle, Epicure, they're back. They're from Ballarat, and Wishlist and Great Falls, who are both from Melbourne. And returning, we have some of our all-time favourites here at Aussie Trove, like Bad Neighbour, Rat Salad, The Pretty Little, Street Legal, Drew Wilson, Eliza Hull, Civic Video, and the new collaboration between Anna Porto and Envox. This week, though, we get things underway with Melbourne's Wishlist. The duo of Stella and Soren are respected session artists on the Melbourne scene, working with artists including Mallrat, Angie McMahon, Chitra, and Darcy Haven. The duo released their first single in August last year, and Ceilings That We're About to Hear is their fourth single to date and was released on the 29th of May. They've announced that their debut EP, Big Sign, will be out on the 10th of July. Stella has also released a solo EP back in 2021 that got airplay on Triple J, and Soren also engineered the Grammy-nominated Teskey Brothers LP. So quite a few accomplishments between them, and all of their releases to date have got noticed, and they all exude that experience that they have accumulated across their careers. So let's get this show underway. This is Wishlist from Melbourne with Ceilings.

single, Hotel Room. I wrote this song in London and recorded it really quickly in an afternoon with an incredible producer, James Knight, who has worked with the likes of The Kooks and also Feist. And we actually did this song really quickly. It is really a one-take vocal, and we thought it was going to be the demo, but we never went back because we just felt it felt really good. So hope you enjoy it. It's my new single, Hotel Room.

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1: This is Ozzy Trove on the Community Radio Network, and we just heard from Eliza Hull. The song is Hotel Room, come out on May 27. From Castlemaine now, but formerly from Wodonga, a newly awarded Order of Australia medalist has only released two singles since her 2023 EP, Here They Come. The only other was in July last year, but Eliza's definitely kept herself busy in that time with her disability advocacy, radio presenting and podcasting, and also book writing. Eliza has described this track as her most vulnerable to date. The track was written whilst in London in a hotel room and experienced what she described as a breakdown. There's also a video that you can check out in the normal places. Thank you, Eliza, for the intro. Okay, next up, we're going to head to the Sunshine Coast. A bit warmer. Drew Wilson is the artist. The song is Better Way to Fly, come out June 5. As a solo artist, Drew has been releasing music since 2010. Bit of a break from 2013 to 22, but since then has released plenty of singles and albums in 2022 and 25. So all up, either side of that nine-year break, he's released four albums. Drew gets plenty of attention across the community radio network and his local ABC and works hard to support community radio and build relationships with the presenters. Good on you, Drew. Better Way to Fly is his second release of 2026. For this one, Drew outsourced the drums and brought on board Italian drummer Daniel Piu. So you're listening to Aussie Trove across the community radio network, and this is Drew Wilson from the Sunshine Coast.

Hey Trovers, this is Lillian from Narm's Great Falls here, and we've just released our newest single, Blue Bricks, which we're mighty proud of. Thanks for checking out the single and Aussie Trove. Hope you enjoy it, and if you do like it, remember to chuck us a follow on social media and support over on Bandcamp.

You're listening to Aussie Trade, and the last track we heard was Great Falls, who are from Melbourne. The song's Blue Bricks, come out May 29. Great Falls actually have, well, it's not a hyphen, it's one of those tilled things, that little squiggly line like a hyphen between Great and Falls. So if you go looking for them, that's them. They got the tilled. The Five Piece released their first music in early 2020 with a couple of singles before COVID really took hold, then a break until 23 when they released their one and only EP to date, Negatives and Positives. Then a bit of break until November just gone when they came back with a single, and Blue Bricks is their first since then. On 20th of June, you can catch them at Tanswell's in Beechworth for their single launch gig. And thanks, Lillian, for the intro. Also, we heard from Civic Video, who are from Sydney. Get Back to It is the name of the song. That one came out June 3. They released their first single in 2022 and immediately got plenty of attention. Since then, they've had now released 10 singles, no EPs or LPs to date. It's been a big month or two for this trio, who play live as a four-piece. Less than a month ago, they released their first single of 26. They've been up and down the East Coast and done half a dozen gigs between Brisbane and Melbourne, plenty of spots in between as well. This latest phase looks to be a bit of a reset for them after a bit of a break, and they've removed their Insta posts up until April this year. No news yet on what's next for them, but after what looked like some pretty well-attended live shows, and no doubt been revitalised. Next up, we're going to hear something a little bit different, probably for Aussie Trove. We're going to go down a bit of a dance line here. So Anna Porto, who we have played quite a few times on the show, she's teamed up with Nbox. They're both from Melbourne. Second Chance is the name of the song, coming out June 5. It's the latest track for Anna, who we've been following since her debut back in 2024. And she's collaborated with producer DJ Nbox, and it's his first release. And congrats to Anna on the collab, which helps boost the profile of one of Melbourne's up-and-coming talents in Nbox. This is Anna's fifth single release over the last 2 years, but not sure which way Anna is heading, because this one is quite a shift from her previous releases, but it works pretty well, so we'll see what happens. So, time to check it out. You're listening to Aussie Trove across the Community Radio Network, and this is Nbox and Anna Porto from Melbourne with

Hi there, this is Juwan from the band Epicure. You're about to hear our new single, Is There Any Way Out Now? Which is the first new music from our band in 18 years. Lyrically, I guess it's a little bit about, you know, what's been going on in the world in the last, you know, 10 years or so, just feeling like society has been succumbing to the worst aspects of human nature, you know, so much unkindness, everyone for themselves and the villains always winning. And I guess it just kind of asks, is there any coming back from that? I guess it's a little bleak, but at the moment it sort of feels like the answer is no. Having said all that, I'm really excited for you to hear the new music from our band, and we have a record coming out in a couple months as well. Thanks so much for listening. Bye.

0: This is Aussie Trove, broadcasting from Phoenix FM in Central Vic and across the Community Radio Network, and we just heard from Horse. They're from Newcastle. The song's called Gloss, come out June 5. This post-punk five-piece are making their debut on Aussie Trove this week. Now billed is one of the most promising up-and-coming post-punk outfits. They have announced that their debut EP, Ask Me Again Next Year, will be out in July 10. Gloss is the second track from that EP. All up, they've released five tracks since their impressive debut, Blight, in February last year. The EP tour kicks off late in July and takes them to Adelaide, Melbourne, Port Kembla, Sydney and Brisbane, as well as a hometown gig to kick it all off. Also, we heard Epicure. They're from Ballarat. Is There Any Way Out Now is the name of the song. Come out June 5. In December last year, Epicure announced that the stars had aligned and that the wait was over. Then after a few posts indicating they were back in the studio, they released this single, their first new music in 18 years, as we heard. Originally forming in 96 as a five-piece, over the next 14 years, they released four albums, EPs, had songs in Triple J Hottest 100, supported live on their 2003 Australian tour, and played some of the country's biggest festivals, including Big Day Out and Falls Festival. It all wrapped up for them, though, in 2010 after some lineup changes. But three of the original members who stayed for the full 14 years have now literally got the band back together. They've announced that they're recording an album called Evenings in Honduras, and it'll be released in August. Thanks, Joanne, for the intro. The Pretty Littles are up next. Their song This Next Year come out June 5. They're from Melbourne. The four-piece fronted by Jack Parsons have just released his second studio album in about 15 months, and given that the last one before that was back in 2020, it's certainly been a fertile last couple of years for them. Jack is the only remaining member of the original lineup, and for a while between 21 and 25 it did look like the band might be done. But the injection of some new energy into the outfit in 24 and 25 now is the Pretty Littles, one of the most loved live acts in the country. And of course they'll be hitting the road with a new album later this month and through to the 1st of August when they wind up this tour at the Beloved Corner in Richmond. This is the Pretty Littles from Melbourne with This Next Year.
1: G'day, Jack here from the Pretty Littles. Australian music for the win, eh? Good on ya.

Hey Trovers, we're Street Legal from Adelaide. Our next song is The Barassi Line, a track about power, influence, and the cozy relationship between money and politics. It's a reminder to question who benefits from the stories we're sold. Hope you enjoy it.

You've been listening to Aussie Trove, and the last track we heard was Street Legal from Adelaide. The Brassy Line is the name of the song, come out June 10. Five Piece have been around since 23, and today they released a handful of singles and their debut EP, Bruxism, February last year. The Brassy Line is their first release since that EP. For this single, they teamed up with Anton Hagop. Hagop is an ARIA-winning producer who has worked on albums of the calibre of Silverchair's Diorama, which he won the ARIA for, Powderfinger's Vulture Street, and Birds of Tokyo's Brace. Band have indicated there's more big news to come. There might even be some more news by the time you're hearing this, depending on where you are. Thanks, Matt, for the intro. Also, we heard from Rat Salad from Geraldton. Out of the Shadows is the name of the song, come out May 22. A couple of weeks ago now, but I was waiting until my physical album turned up so I could give it a few spins, find out which track I wanted to play. One of our favourites here at Aussie Trove, where we first came across them in 23, and just a couple of months after my first show, we locked onto the trio from there. Bent Trees and Swanee D's album in 24, and now we're fully on board for this second LP. Pest from the West has been inspiring to see the growth of them over the last couple of years. Living dream at the moment, and one that came about because they just keep working really hard and having a crack. They're currently on their second Europe and UK tour, where they've now built a huge following. So that's about it for this week, and we close out episode 76 heading to Brisbane for the first time this week, and it's a new track from Bad Neighbours' second LP, Burns from the X-Rays. We're going with the previously unreleased Vint Pope, which is the feature track from the album release. It's their first LP with Ninth Life Records, which formed in Brisbane just last year. The four-piece released their debut LP, Millions, in September 24. Since then, they've released four singles, which have all now been included on this new album. The Millions album was a breakout release for them after a steady run of singles and EPs since 2019. Vinyls are available now via their socials and website, so whatever you're doing in next week, have a cracker and support Oz music however you can. You've been listening to Aussie Trove on the Community Radio Network. This is Bad Neighbour from Brisbane with Vince Pope.

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feeling tired and weary, feeling down and discouraged? 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Hi, my name is Sean Cousins. 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

0: Hi. I'm a journalist. I write for Cream Magazine.
1: Oh, the enemy, a rock writer.
0: Right. Well, I'd like to interview you or somebody from your band.
2: Look, I'm sorry. But could you please fuck off?
3: We play for the fans, not the critics.
2: Fatty!
0: Russell, Jeff, Ed, Larry. I really love your band. I think the song Fever Dog is a big step forward for you guys. And you guys producing it yourselves instead of Glyn Johns, that was the right thing to do. And Russell, the guitar sound is incendiary. Incendiary. Way to go.
4: Well, hey, man, don't stop there.
1: Yeah, I'm incendiary too, man.
4: Come on.
2: Freddy.
5: Dick. How you doing, buddy?
3: How you doing, Freddy? He's with us. Come on this way, bro.
2: He's not on your list. What's the list of people who do bar, all right?

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some of y'all never been down south too much, I'm gonna tell you a little bit about this so that you understand what I'm talking about. Down there we have a plant that grows out in the woods and the fields. Looks something like a turnip green. Nearby call it poke salad. 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They did all right.

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1: Good morning and welcome to the program at 2SEA as you're waking up with me, Sheldon Wykes. And you're listening to another day in paradise here at 104.7 FM. And to kick off the show, we'll give you a rundown on the weather. And currently the temperature outside sitting at 12.2 degrees. Quite comfortable this morning as I jumped out of bed at 5.30 to get down to the station to present our radio program here at the station. 104.7 and it feels like 11.6 degrees. The relative humidity sitting at 89%, while the pressure system's 1,007.1 hectopascals with a dew point reading 10.4 degrees centigrade. Now, the winds are coming from the north, currently blowing at 3.7 kilometres per hour, and they are gusting up to 5.5. The forecast for today, the 19th day of June, as we are entering another weekend, is partly cloudy with a slight chance of shower, becoming less likely in the afternoons with winds from the north to northwesterly, and they will blow up to 25 kilometres an hour. They will tend west to northwesterly into the evening, with the daytime temperature meeting, reaching the maximum of around 20 degrees, with the coastal waters forecast from Montague Island to Gabo Island. The winds will be coming from the north from 20 to 25 knots, reaching up to 30 knots offshore during the morning, and it'll be turning west to northwest from 15 to 20 into the night, while the seas will be 1.5 to 2.5 metres, and it will decrease to 1 to 1.5 metres late into the evening, with the swell a northeasterly around 1 metre, and will increase from 1 to 1.5 early in the evening with the weather partly cloudy. So that is the weather report to kick off our program here at 2SEA with another day in paradise.
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1: And today, on another day in paradise, we will be having a little update on quite a few different things throughout the morning with the Eden Community Markets, give you a bit of an update on what's going on. This Saturday, we'll have the South Coast Gig Guide to give you details on the live music scene here on the far south coast. We'll have the Rusty Plow Hit of the Week. It was always a beauty. Update on Group 16 Rugby League results over last weekend and the up-and-coming round of Rugby League. A little word on the State of Origin, which was an absolute disaster for all us New South Wales supporters. And Claire Medaglia, who's been very, very busy over a long period of time, but she has an opportunity to drop in and say hello to us today. So she'll be in at 8.30 to give us a little update on all things Eden and what's going on up there at the Bega Valley Shire Council. And I've got a couple of requests to play just after 8 o'clock. But to kick off the program, it's with great sadness to announce the passing of the well-respected and highly popular local of the Eden Township, Michael Gandon. Michael was known affectionately as Goose, a nickname that he acquired in his younger years. A true gentleman with a huge heart who spent a big part of his working life as a member of an organisation in Wollongong, the Illawarra Mercury. He was part of the primary sports journalists that covered the local and regional sports stories in that area. And on retirement, Michael returned to his favourite place here in Eden Town and became heavily involved in the Eden Tigers Rugby League Club. He spent a season or two as president and was always available to help promote the club during that period. Well, I'll gain much satisfaction being a member of Our Lady Star of the Sea Catholic Archdiocese here in Eden. Michael was held in high regard by the local nuns and fellow volunteers who spent many hours supporting this wonderful organisation here on the far south coast. Michael will be missed, and currently the funeral details have not been finalised, but as soon as they become available, we here at 2SEA will make sure you are kept up to date on the time, location of Michael's farewell from his beloved Eden Township. May Michael Goose Gannon rest in eternal peace. A man who had a huge influence in this community and who was well liked in right throughout this area and here on the far south coast. So it was very, very sad news to hear of Michael's passing early in the week. So we'll play a few songs this morning to celebrate his life. And to kick off the show, and as we were well aware, and as I just mentioned, he was heavily involved with the local Catholic Church, and this is a great little track to kick off the program and to celebrate Michael's life, is Knocking on Heaven's Door by Bob Dylan.

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1: And the time's 7 minutes past 7 o'clock as you tune in to 104.7 FM, local community radio station. And we have got another little track here. And this is a request from my lovely wife, Robin. She had great respect and care for Michael. And this is a song that she requested to play this morning. And this is out of... by Bette Midler. It's a song called Winged Beneath My Wings, and this was a song in that great movie that was released in 1989, Beaches, and this was her little request.

0: Well done, guys. Do you think we passed the audition?
1: Oh, yeah.
2: Do you think they know we were miming?
3: Nerd. At the Med Shed.
4: At the Med Shed, who are currently in the process of relocating out to the highway there, opposite the caravan park, which was the old scout hall, which they're doing up, putting new floors in. Electricity's all updated, and at the moment they're slowly moving from their current location to out at that new location, which will be a great setup for them on the highway, much more exposure in a nice big area for them to be able to continue to service the local communities and be involved with many of the gentlemen as they age in their lives and get to be able to spend time with their mates and service the area as well. So that's the Men's Shed out there along the highway. 15 minutes past 7 o'clock. Up next, got a song from Norman Greenbaum, and this is a song called Spirit in the Sky. The single became a gold record in the United States, selling 2 million copies from 1969 to 1970, and it reached number 3 on the Billboard Hot 100. Spirit in the Sky.

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1: And the time's 20 minutes past 7 o'clock as we continue to roll out the music this morning. Like I said, we'll give you a bit of an update on the South Coast Gig Guide. It's a bit of live music here around the local area. In the meantime, we've got a little track here from James Taylor and a great little song, You've Got a Friend.

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Yeah, that was the Beatles with Here Comes the Sun. Great little track. That was George Harrison and one of his big hits for that great band all those many years ago. Time 7:30 here at 2SEA, and it's the time of the day when we give you a rundown on the South Coast Gig Guide and what's happening on the live music scene here on the far south coast. And today, the 19th day of June, not much going on around the area, but up there at the Tathra Hotel from 6 p.m. this afternoon to 8 p.m., the slow session will kick off the weekend. While Saturday, the 20th of June, we'll see up there at the Maroombula RSL Hall of Men and Monkeys, and that'll be an 8 p.m. start. While there at the Club Sapphire, Greg Q will entertain the crowds by 6:30 till 9:30. Mojo will be at the Imperial Hotel up there in Bombala. Get up the mountains, nice and cool, but inside the Imperial will be nice and warm with plenty of people around to have a quiet ale with, and Mojo will entertain the masses. While Drive Time will be at the Batemans Bay Soldiers Club at 7:30 p.m. Out there at the Tura Beach Country Club at 7:30, Poppy will be performing. And to round off the sad day, 20th day of June, Dave Berry will be with Club Malua at 6 p.m. Sunday, the 21st of June, we'll see a Stylistic and Songs from the Bermagui Mudworks from 3 till 6. While at the Toowoomba Valley Winery Ale House, Sam Fletcher will be kicking off at 11 a.m. Bermagui Beach Hotel from 1 to 4. What a great little outlet that is, as it overlooks the Bermagui Bay. It will be Klaus Teets, who performs very regularly around the locals area and has a very, very good following locally. While Change Tyree will be at the Tathra Hotel from 3:30 to 6:30. And round off the big weekend of live music up there at the Longstocken Brewery, a great little outlet for music, from 1 till 4 p.m. Sunday afternoon, 21st day of June, Whiskey and Whiskers will be performing. So that's the live music scene here on the far south coast. And just one I'd like to mention to everybody out there, the Red Hot Summer Tour starting again. And on the, just check the date to make sure I'm right, the 24th day of October, we'll see the Red Hot Summer Tour create history, because they're thrilled to announce for the first time in 40 years, Australian Cruel will take to the stage, and they will be alongside the iconic Men at Work. I have albums from both those bands, and I've got great respect and really enjoy both those bands' music, two fantastic Australian bands. They will also be joined by an all-Aussie star lineup featuring Birds of Tokyo, Eskimo Joe, Boom Crash Opera, Vicar and Linda, and Ella Hooper. So that sounds like it's going to be an absolute beauty, and it's one I'm going to look into and see if my darling wife Robin would love to spend some time with us and head up to Berry for that particular wonderful Red Hot Summer Tour. So jump online, have a look through, and book yourself a ticket, because it'll be an absolute big event. Great to see Australia Crawl back together. Total new, the band will be the original band. It sort of broke up after a few years, but then they've all got together to celebrate the history of their great music for so long. 7:34, and up next, got a song from Mondo Rock. This was off an album released way back in 1981 called Chemistry, and this is the title track.

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1: Big cheerio out to fellow Boofheads of Breakfast, Mark and Chris. Hope you're all having a great day, and catch up a little bit later. Good shows, so make sure you tune in. 7:39 here at 2SEA, and up next, I've got a song. It's off a movie called Forrest Gump. This is by a band called Three Dog Night. And it's a great little track. I think it's quite appropriate. And this is Joy to the World.

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4: 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So it was a big thank you. 7:45, 15 minutes to the top there. We'll give you an update on the weather. It was the end of the last hour of the program. And just a little information here on the local Eden Community Radio, Eden Community Market. There'll be stalls from the amazing craftspeople, the local cottage industries and sustainable initiatives, alongside the classic fair of bric and brac, gold garden produce, local concerns, a future of Eden Community Market is its live music and home-cooked delights. Its beautiful location at the top of the hill at the end of the main street, which allows visitors to enjoy a one-stop experience where a stroll along the shops or coffee at one of the Eden cafes can be combined with a truly local community market. It may not be the biggest market on the far south coast of New South Wales, but it has a reputation of being one of the friendliest. Visitors will see a community bent on enjoying itself and find themselves being welcomed into the fun. Now, the market's on this Saturday, 9 a.m. till 1 p.m. And it's on the grounds of the Eden Uniting Church. That's up there at 1820 Chandos Street. So get along. It's a good little morning. It's fun. Just hope the weather holds and you have a good chance to have a good morning out. Okay, let's move along. And got a song out of 1987 off a really good album by a band called YouTube called The Joshua Tree. And this is a classic, With or Without You.

And the time, 7:52, and you're tuned in on 104.7 FM, and this is another day in paradise. We've got 8 minutes to the top of the hour. We'll bring you the weather, and before that, we might be able to squeeze a couple of more tracks in, and one of those tracks will be a great little song by a wonderful Australian artist, Paul Kelly, and Before Too Long. Before.

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4: And the time's 8 a.m. and it's the second hour of the program. And the update on the weather here locally, the temperature currently outside is 13.4 degrees. Feels like 12.3, while the humidity's 86%. The dew point's 11.1 degrees centigrade, while the pressure system reads 1,007.3 hectopascals, with the winds blowing from the north, as we mentioned earlier in the morning, 7 kilometres an hour and gusting up to 11. The forecast will see partly cloudy and slight chance of shower, becoming less likely into the afternoon, with the winds blowing for the north-northwest, 15 to 25 kilometres per hour. And they'll be tending west to northwest into the evening, then becoming light in the late of the night. There is 10% chance of rain. Probably the amount might be around 1 mil, so nothing too too bad. Now, the forecast for the rest of the day, we'll see temperatures reaching maximum of between 19 and 20 degrees. And the forecast for the next few days, we'll see Saturday, the 20th day of June, cloudy, but there will be sunshine as well, with the possibility of a little bit of rain, with minimum temperature of 10 degrees and maximum 17. And Sunday the 24th for the June will be minimum of 10 degrees once again, but of a real chilly 13 degrees as the day progresses. 70% chance of rain, up to 5 mils, but possibly could pour. And Monday we'll see the sun come out and 15 degrees maximum temperature. So that is the weather report as we enter the second hour of the program. And you're listening to me, Sheldon Wakes, and another day at paradise.
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4: 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We give you the Rusty Plough Hit of the Week. And like to send a big cheerio out to Joanne. She's in behind the counter again after a little period of time. She's been away with some health issues, but she's looking very refreshed, and great to see her behind the counter again. And welcome back, Joanne. And they are out there to all you visitors in town that don't know the Rusty Plough. I know all the locals do because they're open from early in the morning at 5:30 right through till 6 o'clock at night, and 7 days a week. So they're one business that does work really, really hard to support the local community as well as look after their own business along the highway. Now, if you ever want to ring the Rusty Plough and contact Joanne or Errol and discuss a possibility of them supplying food and set up for your special event, whether it might be a birthday or a wedding celebration or an anniversary, any of those type of events that you require somebody to do the catering, don't be frightened to give the Plough a ring. Talk to Joanne and give them a call on 642 11091. So that's 642 11091. And as everybody knows here locally, it was a local family have been here for a long, long time. It's locally owned. And to all our visitors, don't be frightened to jump out there. They will look after you for sure. And like I said, they are my sponsor of this program that has been for a long, long time. I do mention this every week because it really is important that if we don't have their support and many, many other members of the community here in Eden and different businesses, we would not be able to come to air. So thanks very much once again. Now, there's a nice little song. I was talking to Joanne this morning, and this is a song called Your Smiling Face. This is by James Taylor, and it was released way back the year I turned 18, back in 1977. It was released on an album, Your Smiling Face, and it peaked at number 11. And the Box magazine and number 20 on the Billboard Hot 100. And it reached number 11 on the top singles charts in Canada. It's a great little track. Nice way to kick off the second hour of the program with Your Smiling Face.

And that was the Rusty Plough Hit of the Week. Great little track by a really good artist, James Taylor. Your smiling face. 10 minutes past 8 o'clock. And up next, I've got a little request. I was in the Rusty Plough this morning and I run into Ethan and he just asked me, could I play a request? Well, we certainly can, Ethan. I'm glad you're listening in. He indicated he listens in every Friday morning. And to everybody out there that is, I'm not sure if there's many, but if you are, I hope you're enjoying the program. And to you, Ethan, this is a great little track released back in 1973. It was ranked number 2 on the Billboard Hot 100 by an American folk singer, Jimmy Croce. It was released on an album called Life End Times, and it spent 2 weeks on the Billboard Hot 100 in July of 1973. So great little track. Enjoy. Bad, Bad Leroy Brown.

Hey, good choice there, Ethan. Great little track. Bad Leroy Brown. 40 minutes past 8 o'clock. 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And up next, we're going to throw a song at you from 1977 again. A period of my life that I really got stuck right into my music. Big influence by my brother Graham, who really loved his music as well. And even the old man used to play a lot of songs in the old days. A lot of old songs, a lot of old artists, but I really enjoyed it. Anyway, up next we've got a song called Easy, and this was by an American funk and soul band, the Commodores, from their fifth studio album. The group member Lionel Richie wrote Easy with the intention of becoming another crossover hit for the group, given the success of their previous single, Just to Be Close to You. This is a great little track, Easy by Lionel Richie and the Commodores.

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And there are two of the programs will be on from 12 o'clock, Don't Pin Me Down, and the Lindsay's Blues and Bits Show. Maureen and Lindsay, two long-term presenters here at 2SEA. And Maureen's got a really, really good show that gives you lots of different information about many things that are happening around the area and lots of great interviews. While Lindsay just plays blues and bits. Incredible. His knowledge of music and the quality of music he plays is exceptional. So don't be frightened to tune in. And just in regards to the big bro, Graham, normally comes in at 9 for a couple of hours. He'll be heading down to Melbourne. He's got a wedding to attend, so he won't be in today. But he will be back next week and, as normal, play some great music as well. Claire Medaglia, she will be in the studio at 8:30 this morning, so about 8 minutes, and we'll be able to have a little bit of an interview with Claire and, like I said, find out what's going on around the area and what's happening up there at the Bega Valley Shire Council. And to take us towards that little meeting with Claire, a song from the Beach Boys. And wouldn't it be nice?

listening, mixed with Best of the Southeast, 104.7 to SEA FM. The feel-good sound of the Sapphire Coast.

0: Yeah, a little bit of a problem with it. Ain't no mountain high enough. She's cut off. Yeah, I think there might have been something I might have pushed on this panel that may have created a problem. So I do apologise to all you listeners out there. It's not a perfect world behind this microphone. But anyway, we do our best. And talking about doing our best, I'd like to welcome Claire into the studio. Good morning, Claire. Great morning. To see you back.
1: Morning, Sheldon. Great to be back. Sorry I missed a couple of weeks.
0: It's all right, Claire.
1: Busy, but really good to be back in the studio with you. Thank you.
0: I know you've got plenty on your plate, so when we have the opportunity to have you, it's great to hear your beautiful voice. So, Claire,
1: not, as beautiful as Diana Ross's, but but I'll try. Well, yeah.
0: I reckon you'll go close. Anyway, so we'll get straight into it, Claire.
1: Yes.
0: And we'll start from the top. Yep. I always got this little list that Claire gives me so I know what we're talking about. Most times I don't know what we're talking about, but Claire can always update me.
1: Helps guide us, doesn't it? Keep the conversation rolling.
0: Exactly right. The Call Street update, Claire, could you give us a little bit of an idea what's going on there?
1: I'd love to, yeah. So we've had quite a few people, members of the community over the last long period of time, but more particularly so the last sort of 6 months, contact various members of council, myself included, as well as council staff. I know our CEO was contacted and a couple of other councillors, Councillor Naden and Councillor Porter were also contacted. And so it's great to see that things have moved along with the Caulkill Street dangerous intersections. The focus was really on the Caulkill Street and Mitchell intersection because that's where the more recent accidents had occurred or very close near misses had occurred. And so what's actually happened there is that the the situation with the accidents and the concern from the community was raised to council. Then it goes to the local traffic forum, and the local traffic forum is a regular sort of meeting where Transport New South Wales gets together, council gets together, the police, all the players that have anything to do with our local traffic and roads, and they sort of talk through what's the best option to move forward. They acknowledge that that location is a concern, and then they talk through the best options of how to try to reduce the danger at the intersection. So they looked at roundabouts, they looked at traffic calming measures, which are, you know, the horrible noisy things on the road that you got to slow down, that make you slow down. So they, you know, they're good in certain places too. They looked at roundabouts. And they basically came up with, as a first step, putting a stop sign there on the Mitchell Street Caulkill intersection. Mm-hmm. It's currently a give way, so that will change to a stop sign. There will also be further back sort of warning stop sign ahead signs so that you know that it's coming and you don't just end up at the intersection. And then what else? Oh, lighting upgrades on that intersection too, so that in the dark you can see the stop signs better. And I believe there's a process where they paint lines on the road as well to kind of warn you. So that's step one. And then after a little while, we'll have a look and revisit that. And if that doesn't seem to help resolve the situation, there's always future opportunities to add those traffic calming measures or roundabouts or other things. Yeah, I'm really conscious of the traffic calming measures being a little bit noisy to the houses there.
0: Yes.
1: Yeah, so, yeah. And then, you know what, I have had people contact me and say, we need a roundabout there. And then I've had other people say, I do not want a roundabout there. So everyone's different. Yes. And I guess the good thing about the traffic forum is that you've got the experts in the room, you've got the councillors in the room giving the communities opinion and requests. You've got the Transport New South Wales people who know, you know, what works and what doesn't on roads, and you've got the police giving their input as well. So, yeah, it's good to have that combined view, and it's good to see that the community's complaints and concerns were listened to and that something's actually happening about it. So that's really good, yeah.
0: That is important. It's something that the council are very, very aware of. So that's really good to see.
1: Yeah. And also conscious about the Bungo Street intersection, sorry, Sheldon, down the road from there too. I did just want to mention that is also on the radar as a concern. So, yeah, we'll see what happens with the Caulkill Street changes to the Mitchell section intersection there and go from there, yeah.
0: Yes, it'll be very similar, isn't it, as regards
1: it is.
0: To what it's like,
1: so. Yeah, I do know Bungo's not great either.
0: Claire, there's obviously the cemetery is a very important part of the community, and there has I've read a little bit about the burial plots that they've been discussing.
1: Yep.
0: Could you give us an update on that situation with us, the plots down there?
1: Yeah, and I've got to say, like, how special is our cemetery? How many places in the world do you see a cemetery where you can
0: overlooking too far
1: where your loved ones can just be there forever overlooking our beautiful bay? I just think it's so special.
0: It is.
1: Anyway, it's an interesting situation, this one, and I just wanted to bring it up because I want to make sure that the messaging is getting out clearly to the community what's happening. So what the council has done is they've actually put a pause, like a temporary stop, on any cemetery plot bookings. So you can't actually contact council to book a plot in the cemetery at the moment.
0: Mm-hmm.
1: And the reason that they're doing that is that they're going through a bit of a review process on the existing bookings for the Eden Cemetery and trying to put it out to people that if you have a booking for a plot, can you please contact council to either confirm that you still want it or if you possibly don't need it. Because what's actually happened with three of the cemeteries in our shire, they're getting quite full and we've still got all these historical bookings. Some of them are from 100 years ago on the books, and what we're concerned about is that some of those bookings actually might not even be needed anymore.
0: Yep.
1: And that, you know, something may have happened and the person that originally had it booked may have decided to have been buried somewhere else or cremated, or, you know, plans change. And so we really just want to do a review of those so that then we're hoping that that might then free up more plots moving forward for the local community. And I've got to say, like, we've had people come back to us and say, well, how come you didn't know that? And this is bad management, blah, blah, blah. But the cemetery story of our shire is a really complex one. And a lot of the cemeteries used to be managed themselves. And council only took over, I don't know exactly how long ago, I don't know if it was 10 or 20 years, but council eventually took over the management of the burial plot side of all the cemeteries. And it was like taking on, you know, 10 different record systems, and some were good and some were confusing and some were, so they're trying to really just clean all that up so we know exactly what we've got as we move forward, and then it'll give us a better idea of which cemeteries we might need to look at expanding, making more room, So the call out is basically, if you have a booking for a cemetery plot at the Eden Cemetery, can you please contact council and let them know that you want to confirm that booking, or if you don't need it anymore, we can make arrangements to release it. And I believe the original booking fee gets refunded and all that as well.
0: Cool. Well, that's good to know, Claire, and to everybody out there, if you're in that position, please contact the council to be able to move forward with the burial plots around the areas.
1: Yeah, and I think it's a really important piece of work, so I'm actually happy to see council doing it and trying to get on top of it. Yeah,
0: for sure. Claire, the quarantine bay upgrades too. It's another part of the council sort of going forward. So what's where we at with that?
1: Yeah, so council actually got some grant funding to do some, not really minor, but a few select upgrades out at Quarantine Bay that are really needed. One of which is the amenities block, so the toilet block that's out there, really needed, really needs an upgrade. So council saw an opportunity for a certain type of grant that sort of fitted in with that. They've applied, they were successful, so now they've got this grant funding and they're looking at how they can use this funding to upgrade the facilities out at Quarantine Bay. They originally had a stakeholder meeting where they pulled in all the different groups that use the facility out there. So, and Quarantine Bay is one where there's lots of different people using it. You know, the sailing club, the fishing club, there's kayak groups down there, all the recreational fishermen. So many different people that use that location. And so they presented sort of a bit of a draft plan of what they wanted to the stakeholders. Lots of people showed up to that meeting. There was some really good, clear feedback. One of the big things that got me was that there was a bit of confusion around the grant funding and what it could be used for. So people were going in and saying, oh, but we really need this. Why can't we use the money for this? And, you know, grant funding is so strictly limited on what you can and can't use it for.
0: Yep.
1: It's, and so my feedback to council staff was, when you go to these things, make sure you first explain the grant funding, what you can and can't use it for, and that you're bound by that, because then it kind of limits, you know, people understand the limitation in what it can be spent on. Anyway, at the end of that session, there was some really good feedback. Council staff went back, completely redid the plan, and then that was again presented on Wednesday night, just gone, down at the Barclay Street complex. The invitation was opened up to the wider community as well, because the feedback that we got was that people that had said that they wanted, you know, an open invitation, so anybody and everybody could provide feedback, which was a good call. And so, yeah, I guess I just wanted to bring it up to let you know that there's something happening down there. It's going to be great, whatever it is, because it's going to be an upgrade to the facility we've currently got, and the focus being toilet and a bit more accessible options like a pass to get down to Rickson's Beach and that kind of thing. And another good example, I think, where council have gone out to the community with something, community didn't like it, so they've pulled it right back to the drawing board and, you know, rehashed it and tried to come to something that will appease the grant guidelines but also what the community has said they want.
0: Yes, it's been... Yeah, the Quarantine Bay, not much has happened there for a long, long time.
1: Yeah.
0: I remember when we first came here and went down there and it hasn't developed all that much over that period of time, but it's certainly well used. You get down there during the Christmas period and there's boats everywhere and there's people everywhere. And
1: packed.
0: And it's beautiful. It's a beautiful little area as well. So
1: it is,
0: Very lucky, Twofold Bay.
1: Yeah.
0: Claire, we'll play a track and then we'll come back and we'll have a little chat about the community project proposals, the childcare services, as well as their development up there at Merimbula CBD.
1: Yeah, sounds great, Sheldon.
0: Okay, then we got a little track here from Badfinger. This was out of 1971 off an album called Straight Up and Day After Day.

0: 8:42, and Claire Medaglia is in our studio and give us an update of what's happening around the area, and particularly with the Bega Valley Shire Council. And we discussed a few things before that track, and now we've got there's a meeting being held on Monday, Claire, and you've got a few things you're going to discuss.
1: Yes. Yeah. Thanks for pronouncing my name right. I love the way you say my surname. Perfect. Not many people get that right. Good on your shoulder.
0: No, you did let me know. I might have stuffed it up a few times.
1: No. So we've got a council meeting on Monday. There's a few things on the agenda, but a couple of things that that are really stick out as relevant to the community. One is the community project proposals are being decided.
0: Yep.
1: So once a year the council opens up the opportunity for community groups and organisations to submit community project proposals, things that they want to see happen around their community that they either are asking council permission to do and fund. So some of the projects are ones where they're asking council to pay for the project and do the project. And some are where they just see the opportunity for something really good and the community group will be like, well, we'll go out and find our own grant funding, or we've got the money, we've fundraised for it, we just need your permission to do it. And so all of those community project proposals are collated together. Some of the quick, easy, minor ones are all just ticked off by council staff straight away, and then a bunch of them always come to the councillors, who are the ones that decide whether or not they'll proceed. So there's a couple of good ones in there for Eden. The netball club's put one in for improvements down at,
2: yes,
1: at the netball courts.
2: Down there, yep.
1: Yeah, the fitness trail group have put one in for lighting down along the fitness trail, so along at Aslings Beach Walkway, yep, where the fitness trail components are. Yeah, so there's a couple in there. So we'll be deciding them on Monday, and then the outcome will be sent out to all those community groups. Nice. You know, I'll be doing what I can to get them through. It's a tricky one, because when a community group goes and gets their own money and pays for infrastructure, it's amazing and it's awesome, but then that after it's completed, that infrastructure ends up on the council's books.
2: Yes.
1: And we have to worry about depreciation and maintenance and replacement. And so, yeah, I mean, council staff are always really good at reminding us of that and making sure that we think of the future when we make those decisions too. Like, yeah, so it's a tricky one.
0: There's a little bit more to it than what is on
1: exactly
0: the surface.
1: Sheldon.
0: That's right.
1: Well said, well said. Yeah. So, yeah, community project proposals. The other matter that's coming up is childcare services expansion. For any of you out there that actually do jump onto the website and have a read through the minutes and agendas of our council meetings, you will find that one is a confidential report, and that's because there's matters involved in that we just can't discuss publicly at this point in time, which is unfortunate, because I do know the community is really keen to see and hear what's happening in that space. But the important thing that I wanted to mention today is that we are progressing with it. There is work happening on it, because I think sometimes people think that we're not doing anything in that space, but it is ticking over. And then what was the other item I had on
0: the
1: there, Sheldon?
0: The Maroombilla CBD.
1: Update.
0: Yep.
1: Yes. This has been going round and round, and I think I'm like a lot of people in the community where we just want to get on with it now.
0: Yes. It's such a busy area, isn't it, Claire? I drive up there, and my brother lives in the middle of town now, when he built his house on top of the old store that we had.
1: Oh, yeah.
0: And just around the corner, it's just, you drive down there and there's people everywhere. It can get really, really busy.
1: And that's the tough thing with Maroombilla CBD, trying to figure out what's the best solution to, you know, traffic calming measures, making sure that it's pedestrian friendly, that the traffic's slowing down for the pedestrians because it's so busy. But also beautification and parking, and, you know, it's complex, yeah. And like I've said before, I think when we've chatted about it, Sheldon, it's tricky because you've got this infrastructure that's been there since, you know, 50 years ago, not much room to change or expand anything. So, yeah, it is a tricky one. So I guess the big thing there is that council completed a really extensive and thorough community engagement process for that. At the last council meeting, Councillor Naden, who's pretty passionate about the Maroombilla CBD, put forth an alternate proposal. Mm. And look, some of the components of his alternate proposal were great, but the big thing for me and the reason why I couldn't vote for it is that we hadn't had the full report on the community engagement released yet. So I felt like I couldn't make a decision on that until I'd heard and read all that feedback from the community. I want to hear from all the community. So that report's now in and we will be making a decision on Monday about what to do. And there's some really good, it's another really good example of where the council is listening to the community. They've pulled those plans right back and done, and now they're suggesting a lot of changes to that in line with what the community wants, which is amazing to see. It's really good to see.
0: Yeah. Oh, that's great, Claire, because it is a big issue up there at Marimbula, and the place is growing extensively, and it's an area now where there's nearly 10,000 people in the Peambula, Marimbula, and Tura Beach, and that. So it's really, really grown over the years, and the more and more people there obviously is going to create more and more problems because it was only a small village,
1: exactly,
0: a little fishing village all those years ago, and all of a sudden it's developed to this day. So there's a lot of decisions to be made there, obviously you've discussed that with us and let us know exactly where they're at, which is good to know.
1: It's been a good process, but I'm confident that after Monday we'll be able to knuckle down and get into it and get the works done, which will be great to see. Yeah, and a larger component on the beautification and less on the temporary traffic changes based on the community feedback. So it's looking good now. Yeah.
0: Oh, well, that's great, Claire.
1: Yeah.
0: Thank you for your input again, Claire.
1: Look forward to catching up
0: again in a couple of weeks.
1: Yes.
0: If you're available.
1: I really will try.
0: A busy girl. We'll see how it all works
1: really
0: out.
1: Yeah, so thanks, Seeps.
0: Have a lovely weekend and we'll catch up with you again.
1: You too, Sheldon. Thanks again for having me. Thank you.
0: An absolute pleasure. Okay, let's move along. I've got a little track here from a band called Jewel. This was released in 1996 off an album called Pieces of You, and this is You Were Meant for Me.

The time's 8:53 and just about close time. We'll probably have one more track as we get back. But just in the meantime, a quick update of what's going on here locally in the Group 16 Rugby League. And if I get in the right page here, I'll be able to find out what's going on. And yes, so what we got from last week's games. Eden took on Tathra down here at the George Brown Memorial Oval in what was a classic contest. Tathra undefeated up the top of the ladder with Marimbula Pambula Bulldogs, and Eden come from behind to secure a draw at 22-all in a very, very good game of rugby league, with the Eden Tigers Club improving week on week, and it was certainly a performance by our club here, which is giving us some good light for the future. Naruma up there, they knocked off Bombala 32-16, and the Bega Roosters were too good for Batemans Bay on 24-8, and Kuma 36 defeated Maria 10, with Marimbula Pambula having the bye. Now that indicated that we'll give you a rundown on the actual ladder, which means the Bulldogs are still leading the competition on 14 points. Marimbula Tathra Seagulls a second on 13 with that draw last week against the Eden Tigers. Bega Roosters sitting in third spot on 10 points. And the Eden Tigers make up the top four on 9. Naruma Red Devils on 5th place on 7. Kuma on 6. Batemans Bay 5. Bombala Blue Heelers 4. And unfortunately, for the Maurice Sharks, they haven't had a victory this year. So it's been a pretty tough season for them. But they are rebuilding. And knowing Neil Williams and the group up there, they will be back. And this week's up-and-coming matches. We are on round 8 and seeing the top of the table clash, which will be an absolute beauty. That's this Saturday, 2:30. Tathra Seagulls will host the visit of the Marimbula Pambula Bulldogs, which will be really interesting to see who comes out on top. Tathra premiers of last year, Marimbula Pambula Bulldogs have dominated the Group 16 competition so far, being undefeated. So that'll be the big clash of the season so far. On Sunday, we'll see 3 games. Eden will travel up the highway all the way to Batemans Bay to take them on at Mackay Park this Sunday. Naruma Red Devils will host the visits of the Kuma Stallions as they come down the mountain to Bill Smythe Oval. And the Bega Roosters have got the bye. Bombala Blue Heelers have also got a bye, and Maria Sharks got a bye. I'm really not quite sure why it's worked out that way. But that's the draw for this week, round 8 of Group 16. And a little bit of come on, the Eden Tigers. It's a big trip up to Batemans Bay, but they'll be prepared and ready to go. 8:56. Thanks, everybody, for tuning in. I hope you've enjoyed the show. As I said, it was sad to see a very, very good friend of myself and my beautiful wife and the township of Eden to lose Michael Gannon. It was a really sad day, but we will find out in the near future when the funeral's on, and I know it will be a big, big crowd because he was well loved here in the community of Eden. Play one song to take us up to the top of the hour. Brother Graham's not in the studio, so it'll be back to the community radio fill-ins. And I hope you've enjoyed the show, and we'll be here again next Friday from 7 to 9 to bring you another day in paradise. And to go to the top of the hour, here's a song from John Waite, a song called Missing You.

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1: Yes, and the update on the weather is currently outside 14.1 degrees centigrade. Feels like 13.5 with the 84% humidity, 11.4 degrees centigrade dew point, and the pressure system's 1,007.6 hectopascals. With the forecast for today, mostly cloudy. Slight chance of shower becoming less likely this afternoon. Winds north to northwest, 15 to 25 kilometres an hour. Tending west to northwest into the evening, then becoming light and late in the afternoon. 10% chance of rain. With the forecast for Saturday, maximum temperature 17 degrees, 70% chance of rain. Sunday, 21st of June, the rain will continue to fall, 70% chance, 14 degrees centigrade as maximum temperature, 10 degrees as the minimum. And Monday, June the 22nd, we'll see the sun poke its head out with a small chance of rain and 15 degrees maximum. And that is a rundown on the weather as we say goodbye. Here at 2SEA from another day in paradise.
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Now, some of y'all never been down south too much. I'm gonna tell you a little bit about this so that you understand what I'm talking about. Down there, we have a plant that grows out in the woods and the fields. Looks something like a turnip green. Nearby, call it poke salad. Poke salad. Used to know a girl lived down there, and she'd go out in the evenings and pick her a mess of it. Carry it home and cook it for supper. Cause that's about all they had to eat. They did all right. Down in Louisiana, where the alligators grow so mean.